0: Here is Justin Crawford. The only thing I can think of is what we saw is maybe his glove was not on his arm.
1: Yeah.
0: And it was just on the dirt around his arm. It sure looked like it, though. Pitch is a strike call to the outside corner. The count is 0-1 on Crawford.
1: You know, we've been chronicling how many times Reds pitchers have walked a batter with the bases loaded this year. What we've not talked about is how many times they've walked the first batter they faced.
0: The 0-1. Down too low.
1: And that's what he did, Antone, when he came in to face JT Realmuto. Now a base hit scores two and makes it awfully tough.
0: One ball, one strike. The count on Justin Crawford. The pitch to him. Crawford, high hopper to the first baseman. In the glove it is Stewart. Gets it on the short hop and takes himself three on assist to the bag to get the out. And the Phillies leave them loaded. But they do get one on the home run by Alec Bohm here in the sixth to break the 2-2 tie. Back to Chris in the seventh. Phillies up a run, 3-2 on the Reds radio network.
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7: We're back at Citizens Bank Park, where the Phillies lead the Reds 3-2. We're in the top of the seventh inning. The Reds are going to send the bottom half of their order up. And a new pitcher on the mound for the Phillies will be Big Bad Brad Keller. Keller was a starter for a long time with Kansas City. Worked his way through the Chicago White Sox, Boston, the Cubs last year. And here he is with the Phillies this year. And he faces Sal Stewart. He promptly fouls the first pitch back. No balls and one strike. Keller, fastball slider. 20 games for him. Pretty good year. 3.8 earned run average. And a fastball on the outside corner. And it's no balls and two strikes to Sal Stewart. Didn't like that call. Lance Barksdale calling him behind the plate. But Stewart now will not challenge. He'll take his time out and tap the plate ready to go. Keller, a big imposing right-hander on the mound. From the full windup, rocking, firing. There's a hit in the right field, looking up as a right fielder, and that baby is out of here. On an 0-2 pitch, a breaking ball, Sal Stewart goes the other way, and he launches it over the head of the right fielder, Odolis Garcia, and it is now a tie ball game. Boy, he takes such an easy swing, and the ball absolutely jumps off his bat. So a whole little brand new ball game right here as the Reds are able to tie it up. And here's Nathaniel Lowe, and he takes a fastball belt high right down the middle, strike one. But what a good swing for Sal Stewart. Picked up a couple of hits yesterday. Picked up a base hit his first time up, and then that opposite field home run ties it up. Up and in, and it's a 1-1 count to Lowe. Keller appearing over the top of his glove, coming to the plate. A fastball swung on right to the first baseman, Bohm, and he will beat low to the bag for the first out of the inning, three unassisted. So now Tyler Stevenson, he's got a base hit in this ball game, had an RBI, he hit a little squibber right down the first baseline with a lot of spin on it, and it went down the line and was able to score a run. And he takes a fastball just in off the plate. That's a ball. Keller, a big right-hander from Snellville, Georgia. Swung on down the right field line to go, slicing, and there goes the right fielder, Garcia, and he will pick it off for the second out of the inning about 10 paces from the right field line. So with two out here is TJ Friedl. Friedl 0-for-1, had a sacrifice fly his first time up, that back in the second inning. That's when the Reds scored two. And he shortens the bunt. It's outside ball one. Reds scored two in the second. One on that home run by Sal Stewart in this inning, the seventh. The Phillies came up with two in the first and one more in the sixth. And Keller rocks and fires up and in, 2-1. Or make it 2-0.

0: Rich trying to get on the winning side of the scoreboard here and make this road trip something we're talking about. Swing and a miss. It's 2-1. Keller took a little bit off that pitch. They called it a changeup. His fastball is at 96. That one was at 93. I guess that qualifies.
1: That's change of speeds, I guess.
0: Here is the 2-1. Off-speed pitch, and that's a 93-mile-an-hour changeup again. It's fouled at the plate. So T.J. Friedl's worked himself into a 2-2 count. Nice crowd on hand, which is usual here at Citizens Bank Park, and that's a swing and a miss. Went right back to the changeup again to Keller, and he gets a strikeout. But in the inning, an opposite field home run by Sal Stewart ties it at 3. Phillies come to bat, bottom of 7, all tied up here on the Reds Radio Network.
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0: Well, we've got a tie ball game here in Citizens Bank Park in Philadelphia, Pennsylvania. A new pitcher on the mound means it is a Wolvers mustard pitching change. It'll be Graham Ashcraft that'll put some Wolvers mustard on it. He was having statistically a tremendous season until he ran into a little bit of a buzzsaw, gave up 4 earned runs in no official inning pitch his last time out. That was in a game the Reds won up in Cleveland. And he will face Brandon Marsh, pinch hitter for Otto Kemp. Marsh, a left-handed hitter. And a ground ball on the very first pitch. Matt McClain gets himself right in front of it, fields it, and throws Marsh out for the first out of the inning. That's the way you want to get it going. So now we turn the lineup over, and it'll be Trey Turner. Turner 1-for-3, a double and a run scored. And a strike on the outside corner, a little slider right there at 88 miles an hour. Ashcraft, primarily a two-pitch pitcher, will mix in a changeup from time to time. And there's a slot, there's a one hopper right at Matt McClain, and he'll get his second chance in a row. And he'll throw Turner out by a step and a half as he fields that one hopper and throws a perfect strike to Sal Stewart. Let's pause for station ID up and down the Reds Radio Network.
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0: With two quick outs in the inning, it'll be Bryce Harper making his way to the plate. Tie ball game. Here we are, bottom of 7. Dangerous left-handed hitter up. 12 home runs on the year. He has driven in 30.

0: And he looks at an off-speed pitch, a slider on the outside corner. That's a great pitch to start him off with. No balls and a strike. 279 hitter Harper is. And the pitch is inside, 100-mile-an-hour fastball from Graham Ashcraft.
1: We haven't seen that really since about opening day.
0: The 1-1 is inside. That's a ball. Harper is wearing green gloves and green shoes. And not just any ordinary green. It is Philly Fanatic green. Have you ever seen the Philly Fanatic? Looks like it should be in a Dr. Seuss book. Swing and a miss. Actually tried to pull up on that swing, Harper did, and he had a very ugly cut at it, and it goes 2-2.
1: I mean, the Philly Fanatic is unchallenged the best mascot in sports.
0: The 2-2 is swung on, hit by Harper in the right field. It'll be playable on the run for the right fielder, Spencer Steer, as he cuts in front of T.J. Friedel to make the catch. And a clean 1-2-3 inning for Graham Ashcraft. We go to the top of the eighth. Reds come to bat. All tied up here at Citizens Bank Park. Tommy back with the play-by-play right after this on the Reds Radio Network.
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0: It is a bullpen kind of game right now here at Citizens Bank Park in Philadelphia. 3-3 ball game. We're in the top of the eighth inning. And the second reliever in as many innings for the Phillies, it'll be the left-hander Jose Alvarado. Alvarado started his career in Tampa Bay. He's been here with the Phillies for the last six seasons. Game number 22 for the hard-throwing lefty.
1: Brandon Marsh has taken over out in left field for the Phillies. He will take over for Otto Kemp and hit in his spot in the order. Nine spot. 3-3 our score in the eighth, and Key Brian Hayes standing in. 9-1-2 for the Reds in the eighth inning. Alvarado goes to work. The left-hander deals. First pitch to Hayes is a strike down the middle. Nothing and one on Key Brian Hayes. Keller went one inning, allowed a hit. It was a home run, the only run he allowed. Opposite field home run from Sal Stewart, which has tied this thing up. The pitch. Key Brian Hayes takes a strike on the inside corner of the knees. He's down 0-2. Sal having himself quite a ball game today. He is 2-for-3, single, home run. He has scored two of the Reds' three runs. Alvarado's home with the 0-2 pitch. And Hayes hits it sharply, but right at the third baseman Edmundo Sosa on the ground. He gloves and throws him out. One down here in the eighth inning. Now back to the top of the order, and Matt McClain, who's 0-for-3 today. Get that great taste of the ballpark at home with JTM's Philly Kits. 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Let's create great dishes together. McClain has struck out twice.

throw over, and another bad move, and now he's used them both. One and oh on Steer. I mean, he's basically inviting McLean to run now at this point. Here's Alvarado's 1-0 pitch. Not running. And it's inside and low, 2-0 on Spencer Steer.

0: One ball, one strike. Phillies have taken a 5-4 lead in the eighth. Runner on at first base with two outs. And Burks 1-1. Down and away. Two balls and a strike. Let's pause for station identification on the Reds Radio Network.
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0: Burke back to work and misses down and away to the left-handed hitter. 3-1 now on Justin Crawford. Joan Duran loosening in the Phillies' pen. The pitch. Burke finds the outside edge of the fastball to fill up the count 3-2. Real Muto's at first base with two outs. Two-run home run by Stott. As the Phillies back in front, pitch. Bounce toward third. Key Brian Hayes cuts it off way over toward second base and throws in time to get Crawford. Side retired. Inning over. But the Phillies have reclaimed the lead with a two-run home run from Bryson Stott. Reds come to bat. Last chance of the ninth. Led off by Nathaniel Lowe, and we come back on the Reds Radio Network.
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9: 8 new pitcher on the hill for the Phillies is a closer that they picked up at the trade deadline last year, Joan Duran. He nailed down 16 saves for the Phillies in 2025, and he's looking for number 8 here this year. Hard-throwing right-hander that they traded for from the Minnesota Twins in 2025.
0: The Durantula, they call him, because of how intimidating he is on the mound. He's definitely got an intimidating intro when he comes in from the Phillies bullpen. They shut out all the lights. They've got a spider crawling across their ribbon boards with flames going in the background as he jogs in. He will get Nathaniel Lowe to lead things off here in the ninth inning. Reds are down a run. Joan Duran home with the first pitch to Nathaniel Lowe. Swings and fouls it back. Strike one. Nothing and one to count on Nathaniel Lowe. Phillies bullpen hadn't been used a whole lot over the last couple of ball games. Starters went 16 innings over the last two games, including a complete game. Pittsburgh. Lowe swings and fouls it back. He's down, no balls and two strikes. Oh, and two the count on Nathaniel Lowe. Duran into his windup. He fires. Up too high with a fastball at 102. That'll help make you intimidate.

0: Dave Friedel. The 2-1 pitch. And Friedel fouls it into the net above the Reds' third base dugout. Two balls and two strikes, and now they come to their feet. Those that have stuck it out. Phillies scored first with two runs in the first inning. Reds tied it with two in the second. Phillies took the lead on a home run from Alec Bohm in the sixth. Sal Stewart launched one to right in the seats to tie it at three in the seventh. And T.J. Friedel, a one-hop liner to the backhand of Turner. He fields and throws in time, and that's all. Reds fall to the Phillies 5-4 here at Citizens Bank Park in Philadelphia. The Reds won late after taking the lead in the eighth, but the two-run home run by Bryson Stott the difference. 5-4, Phillies beat the Reds, and we're back to wrap it up right after this on the Reds Radio Network.
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0: Reds fall to the Phillies tonight. Philadelphia 5-4. Comeback victory for the Phils. As the Phillies improved 25-23 on the year, they've now won 16 of their last 20 ball games. Here's a look at the totals tonight. For the Phillies, 5 runs, 5 hits, no errors. They left 6 for the Reds. 4 runs, 6 hits, 1 error. They left 4 on base. Winning pitchers are Ryan Kirkering, now 2-0. Graham Ashcraft takes the loss, falling to 1-1. Johan Duran gets the save, his 8th of the year. 2 hours, 31 minutes to play it in front of 40,065 here in Philadelphia. Reds and Phillies continue the series tomorrow night as the road trip continues. 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
6: 5-4 Phillies over the Reds tonight here at Citizens Bank Park in Philadelphia. Now the Reds are down right at 500 at 24-24. Chase Burns will start tomorrow's game, the middle game of this three-game set. Burns is 5-1 with a 1.87 ERA. Goes up against Philly lefty Jesus Luzardo, who's 3-3 with a 5.07 ERA. First pitch 6:40. We're on the air at 6:10 with the Reds pregame show across the network. That's all we have for you for tonight. Thanks for listening. For Chris Welch, our on-site engineer Pat Kinneen, our studio producer back in our network headquarters, Drew Westerheide. I'm Tommy Thrall saying good night from Philadelphia, and we'll talk to you again tomorrow night right here on the Reds Radio Network.
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2: Bryson Stott hit a two-run homer off Graham Ashcraft in the bottom of the eighth inning as the Phillies beat the Reds tonight in Philadelphia, final score 5-4. And this is the Cincinnati Children's postgame show. I'm Dave Armbruster. Nick Lodolo, who made his third start of the season, gave up a couple of runs in the bottom of the first on a pair of sac flies. He then gave up a solo home run to Alec Bohm in the sixth. Overall, three runs over 5 2/3 innings for Lodolo. The Reds' first two runs came in the top of the second inning. Tyler Stevenson and T.J. Friedl each hit a sacrifice fly. Sal Stewart tied the game at three when he homered leading off the seventh inning. And then Spencer Steer gave Cincinnati its first lead of the game in the top of the eighth when he doubled home Matt McClain. But that lead didn't last thanks to the Stott home run. The Reds are now just 4-13 here in the month of May. Coming up, we'll check scores around Major League Baseball, highlights, of course, from this game. But up first, we check back in with Tommy and Chris. 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
2: Let's fall to the Phillies tonight, 5-4 the final score. You're listening to the Cincinnati Children's Postgame Show. I'm Dave Armbruster. Let's get final thoughts on this game from Tommy Thrall and Chris Welsh.
6: Thanks, Chris. Tough one tonight. Tough pill to swallow. And it's just one of those games where it's another difficult loss in what has been a very difficult stretch for these Reds.
20: You know, you have to look at these games as team losses because you got some really good parts of this ball game. You know, you've got Sal Stewart swinging the bat now all over again pretty well. He hit an opposite field home run. You have a really good outing from your starter, Nick Lodolo, tonight. And then it comes right down to the very end of the ball game, and it seems like one way or another, the bullpen seems to be playing an important part in what the Reds are going through right now. And, you know, you can never go back and second-guess the pitch that you select. But you have to make sure that the execution of a pitch in a tight ball game is you have to be certain where you're going to miss. Let me put it that way. And unfortunately, that pitch is very hittable, and Bryson Stott put the sweet part of the bat on it.
6: And look, Graham Ashcraft had thrown the ball really well. There was a reason that Terry Francona stuck with him in that situation because he was throwing the ball well. It was just in a tight game, sometimes one mistake you pay the price for it.
20: Yeah, and I think that Terry Francona has given and may even give more chances to Graham Ashcraft because he's looking for a closer right now. He's looking for somebody that he can go to in the ninth inning, and this was an opportunity for Graham to go out there and show him that, hey, maybe I'm the guy that should be pitching at the very end of the ball game with the game on the line, and maybe he still is. But right now, I think Terry Francona is still trying to figure out what pieces work where in that bullpen.
6: Huge hit today from Spencer Steer. Unfortunately,

0: It doesn't end up factoring in this ball game if the Reds come up short. 5-4, Phillies over the Reds.
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1: Reds lose their third straight game tonight as they fall to the Phillies in Philadelphia. 5-4 the final score. You're listening to the Cincinnati Children's Postgame Show. Let's take a look at some other scores around baseball brought to you by Starfire Automotive and Heavy Duty Lubricants and the Starfire Bullpen. We start in American League Cities, where the Guardians lead the Tigers 7-1. That game in the top of the eighth inning in Detroit. The bottom of the eighth inning in Tampa Bay, the Rays are just beating up on the Orioles 16-6. Junior Caminero drove home three of those runs in the fifth inning.
5: 2 men in scoring position, and Caminero sends one deep to right, and that's gone. Junior Caminero on the first pitch hits an opposite field home run, and the Rays rebuild the lead.
1: Rays are going to win their 31st game of the season tonight. The Yankees trail the Blue Jays 5-3. That game in the bottom of the seventh inning. George Springer broke a 3-3 tie in the fifth.
6: High in the air, left center. It's still going. It's gone! Then how good must that feel for George Springer?
1: And that's the call on Blue Jays TV. Top of the ninth inning, the Red Sox have a 3-1 lead over the Royals. The Twins lead in the Astros 3-0, but that game in Minneapolis is in a rain delay in the bottom of the fifth inning. Still to come, the A's and Angels from Anaheim, and then the Mariners play host to the White Sox at 9:40. When we return, scores from National League cities. 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
6: You're listening to the Cincinnati Children's Post Game Show. I'm Dave Armbruster. Reds fall tonight to the Philadelphia Phillies 5-4, the final score. Continuing now with scores from National League cities in Miami tonight. The Marlins all over the Braves, 12-0 that score. Liam Hicks drove in two in a five-run fourth inning.
7: That is blistered to right. Here comes the straps. Danny can't make the catch. It knuckled on him. Two runs are going to score. Hicks will stop at second. 6-0 Miami.
6: And that's the call on Marlins TV. The Nationals and Mets are tied at 5. That game in the top of the ninth inning now in D.C. The Rangers trail the Rockies 2-1 in the bottom of the third. One other game ongoing, a game it's important to the Reds. The Brewers are beating the Cubs 9-3. That game in the top of the sixth inning. The Brewers have won 8 of their last 10 games. The Cubbies have dropped 2 in a row. And still to come, the Dodgers and Padres in San Diego, and then the D-backs place host to the Giants in downtown Phoenix. When we return, highlights from tonight's Reds loss to the Phillies. They fall 5-4. 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
6: Over the Reds tonight, 5-4. You're listening to the Cincinnati Children's Postgame Show. Now to the highlights. Left-hander Nick Lodolo made the start for Cincinnati. He got into trouble in the very first inning. Trey Turner led off with a double. Bryce Harper walked. Alec Bohm walked to load the bases with no outs. Edmundo Sosa then hit a sacrifice fly to center field. It was 1-0 Philly. Adolis Garcia did the same, a sac fly, and it was 2-0. Cincinnati tied the game in the top of the second off Philly starter Andrew Painter. Sal Stewart led off with a base hit. Nathaniel Lowe then singled. That brought Tyler Stevenson to the plate, and he got Cincinnati on the scoreboard.
12: The 0-1. And Stevenson grounds it just fair. A little cue shot right up the first baseline. It goes rolling into right. Here comes Stewart around to score. And down to third goes Nathaniel Lowe on a wicked ground ball just inside the first base bag.
13: I mean, that ball had some English on it. He was spinning every which way as it was going right down the line. And Alec Bohm was playing off the bag a little bit, not figuring that Stevenson would go that far extreme the right field, and he just dribbled it right down there.
6: T.J. Friedel followed that with a fly ball to center field. Nathaniel Lowe scored. It was 2-2. After that, both starters settled down. Spencer Steer walked with two outs in the third, and then Painter retired the next 10 Reds he faced. Nick Lodolo walked a batter in both the second and the fourth innings. He gave up an infield single in the fifth, but he kept Philly off the board, but the Phillies retook the lead in the

0: for Stott number 5 for the Phillies. 2 hours, 31 minutes. Big crowd at Citizens Bank Park, 40,065 on hand. With the victory, the Phillies are now 25-23. The Reds, with the defeat, now are back to 500 at 24-24. It's the first time they have been at 500 since they were 3-3 on April 1st. Let's head back to Philadelphia and hear from Reds manager Terry Francona.
1: Yeah, situation there in the eighth with the Stott home run, lefty up, lefty in the pen, but a guy that has great numbers against lefty on the mound. Was that kind of just a pick-your-poison moment?
2: No, I actually felt pretty good about it until the ball left the bat. He's been scuffling against right-handers. He's really scuffled against Ashcraft. I had him up in case his pitch count had gotten, or there was a couple walks, or I just didn't want to rush somebody, but I had him more for Crawford. I'm not happy with the result, but I felt like that was the right thing to do.
1: It's a bullpen that's just still trying to claw its way back to normalcy.
2: Well, I thought Ashcraft was actually pretty good. I mean, he was actually really good. He gave up a leadoff single in the second inning, off the end of the bat. And then he does a good job holding runners. That's another reason. But he just elevated a pitch that and the ball was really carrying.
1: For Lodolo, mixed bag, slow start, but did you see some things in there to build on?
2: I still don't think he's Lodolo. He will. That's a hard first inning to come back from. I give him a lot of credit because they really pushed him that inning, and he survived it and stayed out there and gave us a chance to win. That's saying a lot.
0: That's Reds manager Terry Francona. Tomorrow it is game 2 of this 3-game series. Right-hander Chase Burns goes to the mound for Cincinnati, and if anybody can stop the losing streak, it would be Chase Burns. He's 5-1 with a 1.87 ERA. Lefty Jesus Luzardo will pitch for Philadelphia, 3-3, his ERA 5.07. We're on the air with the pregame show beginning at 6:10. First pitch is scheduled for 6:40. And once again, the final score tonight, the Phillies knock off the Reds 5-4. And we'll talk to you tomorrow night right here on the Reds Radio Network.
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There's Kansas Sand, Carry On Wayward Son, Monkey Steers. Speaking of Kansas. Oh, where's he going with this one? Gonna do some reading as we get ready for America's 250, which is coming up not too far away, obviously on July 4th. But I've actually been going back to read the John Adams book by David McCullough, who also wrote 1776. And it looks like one of those books, the John Adams book, I only got about

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0: There's Whitney and Slow Mo Show. Stevens, hope you guys had a great weekend. Finally got the most of.
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6: Your Skynet overnight forecast calls for showers and thunderstorms likely. It'll be mostly cloudy. We'll have a low of 68 degrees. For Tuesday, a chance of showers and thunderstorms. That'll be happening during the day and then in the early evening. Increasing clouds with a high 88 and breezy. For Wednesday, a chance of showers in the morning, partly sunny, cooling down with a high near 66. For Skynet weather, I'm Max Crenshaw. 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

0: 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You might think the Heartbeat City is groundbreaking video in its time. 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
6: Your Skynet overnight forecast calls for showers and thunderstorms likely. It'll be mostly cloudy. We'll have a low of 68 degrees. For Tuesday, a chance of showers and thunderstorms. That'll be happening during the day and then in the early evening. Increasing clouds with a high 88 and breezy. For Wednesday, a chance of showers in the morning, partly sunny. Cooling down with a high near 66. For Skynet weather, I'm Max Crenshaw. Classic Hits, 96.7.
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0: 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There is a link apparently between a store's bathroom and how much money you're going to spend. 60% of shoppers spend more money at a business that has a clean, well-maintained restroom.

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1: some of the Purple Rain soundtrack of Keith Stevens. Well, if you don't keep a journal, you should start. They say writing down.
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6: Our SkyNet forecast for today. We'll have a chance of showers or thunderstorms likely throughout the day. Increasing clouds with a high of 88 degrees. It'll be breezy, wind gusts as high as 36 miles per hour. For tonight, showers and possibly thunderstorms again overnight with an overnight low of 59 degrees. A chance of showers in the morning on Wednesday, partly sunny, cooling to 66 degrees. For SkyNet weather, I'm Bird Richardson, Classic Hits 96.7.
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0: Paul Young, and every time you go away, and thanks for listening, I'm Chris Kellogg. Family road trip season is coming. In fact, this weekend, Memorial Day weekend, expected to be record travel for families. One of the ways to keep your kids occupied is with those fun little games, you know, like choosing a license plate from every state in the country. The other option is making sure you have plenty of snacks. Very handy. In other words, don't put them in the very back of the vehicle. Just put them right in the middle so anyone can get whatever they want.
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10: Our SkyNet forecast for today. We'll have a chance of showers or thunderstorms likely throughout the day. Increasing clouds with a high of 88 degrees. It'll be breezy, wind gusts as high as 36 miles per hour. For tonight, showers and possibly thunderstorms again overnight with an overnight low of 59 degrees. A chance of showers in the morning on Wednesday, partly sunny, cooling to 66 degrees. For SkyNet weather, I'm Bert Richardson, Classic Hits 96.7.
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0: Beach Boys and Kokomo, and I'm glad you're here. I'm Chris Kellogg. Well, here is how close we feel to our pets. A survey recently, over half of Americans agree that their soulmate is their pet. That's right. 53% of pet owners believe their pet knows them better than anyone else in their life. And if that's your definition of a soulmate, well, then, yeah, I think that is true. Their best friends don't know them as well as their pet. Family members don't know them as well as their pet. Yeah, that's how close we feel to our pets.
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6: Our Skynet forecast for today, we'll have a chance of showers or thunderstorms likely throughout.

0: the day. Increasing clouds with a high of 88 degrees. It'll be breezy, wind gusts as high as 36 miles per hour. For tonight, showers and possibly thunderstorms again overnight with an overnight low of 59 degrees. A chance of showers in the morning on Wednesday, partly sunny, cooling to 66 degrees. For Skynet weather, I'm Bird Richardson, Classic Hits 96.7.
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0: The police, and thanks for having us on. We're moving into Memorial Day weekend this weekend. In fact, AAA says about 45 million people will travel by car over the holiday weekend despite higher gas prices, and that would be a record, by the way. So what are the best times to drive for Memorial Day weekend? As usual, with holidays, flexibility pays off, and the best time to hit the road is in the morning on Thursday, May 21st, and on Saturday, May 22nd. Travelers should leave before noon. On Friday, if you think Friday's going to be your best travel day, it's not. But if you can leave at least before 11 a.m., you're better off.
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6: Our SkyNet forecast for today, we'll have a chance of showers or thunderstorms likely throughout the day. Increasing clouds with a high of 88 degrees. It'll be breezy, wind gusts as high as 36 miles per hour. For tonight, showers and possibly thunderstorms again overnight with an overnight low of 59 degrees. A chance of showers in the morning on Wednesday, partly sunny, cooling to 66 degrees. For SkyNet weather, I'm Bird Richardson, Classic Hits 96.7.
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0: 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And we've got you covered.
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0: Daryl Hall and John Oates and Rich Girl, and I'm Chris Kellogg. Well, Matthew McConaughey once fled the country to live amongst people who didn't even know who he was, just to get his feet back on the ground. It was pretty early in his career when he was starting to really get recognized and getting typecast, too, as a rom-com guy. Well, he took off to Peru, and he lived there for 22 days without electricity, and the people there only knew him as Mateo. Yeah, it's only Matthew McConaughey could have a story that's part of his life like that. By the way, McConaughey and Woody Harrelson, they're going to be starring in a series called Brothers on Apple TV later this year.
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5: First Kind had forecast for today. We'll have a chance of showers or thunderstorms likely throughout the day. Increasing clouds with a high of 88 degrees. It'll be breezy, wind gusts as high as 36 miles per hour. For tonight, showers and possibly thunderstorms again overnight with an overnight low of 59 degrees. A chance of showers in the morning on Wednesday, partly sunny, cooling to 66 degrees. For Skynet weather, I'm Bert Richardson, Classic Hits 96.7.
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0: Chicago and Hard to Say I'm Sorry, and I'm Chris Kellogg. If you're a collector of stuff, I know I am. You may be a hoarder. Hopefully you're not. When your junkaholic behaviors involve acquiring things just because they might have some value, and it starts taking up your living space, you might be a hoarder. Such people really just have a hard time making a decision about the worth of anything. So what we did in our house is we brought the kids in, and we said, all right, let's go through some of this stuff. Do you want this? Do you want this? Do you want this? You can't have it now, but are you ever going to want it? And that seemed to help quite a bit.
1: I want the greatest hits.
2: 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On WDBI.
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0: There's Fleetwood Mac, a great song from the Tusk album, and Sarah. 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
2: Oh, good morning to you on this Tuesday morning. It's a 2 for Tuesday, May 19th. What a great day it is. It is already 65 degrees. It's going to be a hot, hot one again today, which means could have some rain, some more rain. Supposed to. Not supposed to be fun either. Hey, life is a little better today because of the rich day it is with the rich flavor. It's National Devil's Food Cake Day to be enjoyed by chocolate cake lovers throughout the country and around the world. Devil's Food Cake is a heavenly chocolate cake. It differs from regular chocolate cake by its darker color and tends to be more moist and airy. Yeah, I know that word that people hate. Devil's Food Cake uses hot or boiling water as the primary liquid. Cocoa is typically utilized in the batter as opposed to chocolate, and coffee can be added for a distinctive flavor. Delicious chocolate frosting also accompanies the cake. I have a sweet tooth, and I am getting hungry just talking about this. The definition for devil's food is food that is dark, rich, and chocolate was termed deviled in its day. The term dates into the 18th century and remains popular in various recipes ever since. At one time, velvet rye cake was one name for what we might view today as deviled cake. So there you go. Recipes for devil food cakes often appeared alongside recipes for angel food cakes. One of the earliest recipes appeared on August 10th, 1898, edition of the Hagerstown Exponent of Hagerstown, Indiana. While earlier chocolate cake recipes existed before this one, devil's food cake is uniquely different from the other chocolate cakes. So how do you observe it? Go get a devil's food cake, or you know what? Make it. Buy a devil's food cake and share it with friends and family and coworkers. Send a cake to a home of the classic hits in 96.7, or yeah, mix up the recipe. So there you go. Devil's food cake today. Yum. It's also roadie day today. And if you don't know what a roadie is, if you go to those concerts that you absolutely love from the artists that we play, it's the behind the scenes. It's before they show up. It's after they perform. It's the teardown. That is roadie day today. The Shine the Light on Roadies in honor of the 100th birthday of Ben H. Dorsey III. He was the king of the roadies. Roadies are the backbone of live music. They are the first to arrive at a gig and the last to leave. They haul gear night after night and literally carry the show on their shoulders. They build up and set the stage from town to town so that the world can experience the music of joy, which is amazing. So happy National Roadies Day. Go get them some devil's food cake. Hey, it is a 2 for Tuesday. We're going to have a great day today. Wagon Tails Tuesday is supposed to be in the house, so hopefully they will be in with no delays or anything. And we'll be talking about the Julie Cole Golf Charity outing today as well. So buckle up. It's going to be a great day today. It is Tuesday on Classic Hits 96.7. Good morning.
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0: Oh, that is The Pretenders with Brass in Pocket from their 1979 self-entitled album, The Pretenders. Brass, a Northern English expression for money, harking back to the days when non-silver coins or coppers were worth something. Brass in Pocket. We'll take a look at our weather forecast along with our news and sports right after these messages.
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5: Our Skynet forecast.

0: for today, we'll have a chance of showers or thunderstorms likely throughout the day. Increasing clouds with a high of 88 degrees. It'll be breezy, wind gusts as high as 36 miles per hour. For tonight, showers and possibly thunderstorms again overnight with an overnight low of 59 degrees. A chance of showers in the morning on Wednesday, partly sunny, cooling to 66 degrees. For Skynet weather, I'm Bird Richardson, Classic Hits 96.7.
1: It's time for your news. 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Here's Lance. Good morning.
2: Good morning, Dawn. As we take our first look at news for this Tuesday morning, a Bellevue woman pleaded guilty. According to court records, 51-year-old Heather Owens pleaded guilty to gross patient negligence. She had charges of tampering with records and forgery dismissed. Charges relate to the death in August of 2023 at a rehab facility in Willard. She faces 6 months in jail to be sentenced on July 1st at 8:45 a.m. Finley City Council is laying the groundwork for future zoning. Your City Council Planning and Zoning Committee voted to send data center zoning back to the administration to ask for zoning code language and additional research on pollution and water usage. Council previously agreed to a moratorium on data centers in the city for 12 months. And a new drop-in center is available in Finley. New space is open at 1908 North Main Street for youths aged 10 to 17 who have been impacted by oppression, adversity, or trauma. The space is maintained through focused recovery and wellness with the programs coming from the Substance Abuse and Mental Health Services Administration. For more information on the loft, you can call 419-405-0587. And taking a quick look at our local sports for today, many games either didn't start yesterday or didn't finish because of storms in the area. In high school baseball, Cary shutting out Buckeye Central 8-0. Mohawks slips by Marion Pleasant 3-2. In high school boys lacrosse, Finley season comes to an end, a 17-7 loss to Dublin Kaufman. They finish the year 11-8 overall. Your check of the news and the sports on Classic 96.7. I'm Lance Morris.
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6: ONN Sports, I'm Buddy Wales. Starting on the baseball diamond, Jose Ramirez went 3-for-4 with a solo home run and a two-run double. Slade Ciccone allowed just a pair of runs and 7 1/3 innings on the mound. And the Guardians took the opener of the four-game set with an 8-2 win over the Tigers in Detroit last night. Here's manager Stephen Vogt after the game on Ciccone's performance on the bump.
7: So really good to see him put together, you know, 7 1/3. Slade stepped up, so. But his three fastballs, four-seam, two-seam, cutter, they're always going to be his weapons. But he had the spin tonight, too.
6: Those two teams will go against tonight at 6:40. In Philadelphia, it was another rough night for the bullpen as Graham Ashcraft gave up a two-run blast in the bottom of the eighth, and the Phillies beat the Reds 5-4 in the opener of that three-game set last night. The Redlegs and Phillies will go again tonight at 6:40 as well. In the association, Victor Wembanyama's monster 41-point, 24 rebound performance lifts the Spurs to the 122-115 win over the Thunder in double overtime last night in Game 1 of the Western Conference Finals. Game 2 is tomorrow night in Oklahoma City at 8:30. And tonight we've got Game 1 of the Eastern Conference Finals as the Cavaliers take on the Knicks at MSG. Tip-off is set for 8 o'clock. On the ice, the Canadiens beat the Sabres in Buffalo 3-2 in overtime last night as Montreal advances to face the Carolina Hurricanes in the Eastern Conference Finals. And in college basketball, John Mobley Jr. is officially back for his junior season next year with the Ohio State Buckeyes. The sophomore sharpshooter had been going through the NBA draft process over the last month and change. For ONN Sports, I'm Buddy Wells.
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0: That is the Spin Doctors with Two Princes on Classic Hits 96.7. Before that, Jesse's Girl, Rick Springfield. It is about 20 minutes before the hour of 8 o'clock, and it is a 2 for Tuesday, so we'll be doing that throughout the day. Hey, sad news for Schlitz beer lovers. Pabst Brewing Company is officially pulling the plug on Schlitz, ending the legendary beer's 177-year run. Once known as, quote, the beer that made Milwaukee famous, Schlitz was at one point the biggest selling beer in America years before, of course, recipe changes, labor problems, and corporate shutdowns knocked it off the throne. The brand had been quietly discontinued, but Wisconsin's brewing Kirby Nelson decided Schlitz deserved one final curtain call instead of just disappearing from shelves like, you know, leftover potato salad after a cookout. On May 23rd, Nelson plans to brew one last 80-barrel batch in Verona using Schlitz's original 1948 recipe, a throwback to what he calls the beer's glory days. Fans can pre-order the farewell batch starting on May 27th with pickup and a public celebration happening on June 27th. The final pour will also appear during Old World Wisconsin's July 4th anniversary event. Schlitz began in 1849 as a tiny Milwaukee tavern brewery and grew into a beer empire before eventually fading into nostalgia territory, somewhere between, you know, rotary phones and ashtrays and fast food restaurants. Schlitz, 177 years old.
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0: That's your first two for Tuesday with Blondie. Oh, my goodness. That was The Tide Is High. And then, of course, One Way or Another from Parallel Lines 1978 album. It's time to check out our weather forecast. It's going to be a hot and sticky one. It looks like already 65 degrees out, and it's not even 7 a.m. Oh, my goodness. Did you sleep with the window open last night? Yeah, it was great sleeping weather. What is our weather in store for us? 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
4: Our SkyNet forecast for today. We'll have a chance of showers or thunderstorms likely throughout the day. Increasing clouds with a high of 88 degrees. It'll be breezy, wind gusts as high as 36 miles per hour. For tonight, showers and possibly thunderstorms again overnight with an overnight low of 59 degrees. A chance of showers in the morning on Wednesday, partly sunny, cooling to 66 degrees. For SkyNet weather, I'm Bird Richardson, Classic Hits.

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3: 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These are the stories you're working on for our next newscast coming in about 25 minutes. Finley City Council is laying the groundwork for future zoning. A Bellevue woman pleaded guilty, and Fun on the Farm will take place next month. We'll talk about all that and more coming up. But now it's time to take a look at what's going on throughout the state of Ohio with the Ohio News Network.
4: I'm Jay Fox on the Ohio News Network. In Southwest Ohio, one man detained by immigration agents in Butler County is now suing and alleging assault by a jailer. A lawsuit filed by the man, whose name is Luis Tenalanda, alleges he was assaulted while detained at the Butler County Jail. The lawsuit was filed Tuesday in the Southern District of Ohio and claims a civil rights violation occurred at that jail. The lawsuit accuses a sergeant at the jail of punching Tenalanda in the stomach, causing him to fall and hit his head on a metal bed. The Cincinnati Inquirer reports paramedics had to be called. Butler County Sheriff Richard K. Jones denies the allegations. North of Columbus, Marion police have arrested two more 15-year-olds in connection to a shooting last week in which another 15-year-old was already arrested. More than 20 bullets went flying through a Marion neighborhood last Thursday, hitting several homes. Police believe this shooting was related to an ongoing dispute between two groups of people. Police say one group drove up in a car and exchanged gunfire with a group of people who were walking. A total of three 15-year-olds have been arrested so far. The shooting remains under investigation. In Southeast Ohio, Athens and Trimble local schools plan to place levies on the November ballot, with Trimble also searching for a new superintendent. Yesterday, the Cincinnati Reds lost to the Philadelphia Phillies 5-4. For the Ohio News Network, I'm Jay Fox.
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0: That is your 2 for Tuesdays on Classic Hits 96.7. Hey, if you into bees, firefighters in Utah had one very buzzy rescue mission after a semi-truck hauling roughly 25 million honeybees broke down in Palsy Canyon during scorching heat. With the truck stranded in the sun, the bees were in danger of overheating because there was no longer cool airflow from the highway speeds. Crews from the Unified Fire Authority stepped in while mechanics worked on the truck, gently spraying the trailer with water mist to keep the bees cool, calm, and alive. The semi was carrying 480 hives, packed with between 40,000 to 60,000 bees each, basically a flying insect metropolis on wheels. The good news, while the firefighters managed the situation without getting stung, and somewhere one bee is probably still complaining to management about the delay in shipping. That's right. Oh my goodness. Can you imagine that? There was a bee rescue, saw it on social media somewhere in Fostoria. It was very interesting to watch how they took the swarm of bees and the hive of bees from where it was located on a brick wall somewhere, and then transferred it into a hive and then took it out. It was really kind of cool to watch. Yeah, just make sure you don't get stung. Hey, we've got our community calendar coming up in just a little bit on Classic Hits 96.7.
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7: 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Hey, it's the Teen D&D Group Wednesday, the 20th of May from 4 to 6 p.m. It's grades 6 through 12 in the younger room. That is happening at the Findlay-Hancock County Public Library. 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Each month we'll bring a new one-shot campaign, rather, and materials will be provided along guidance from an experienced game leader. So adventures wait, space is limited, and registration is required. So make sure you get a hold of the library. This, again, is programs for grades 6 through 12. It's happening May 20th at 4 p.m. And the Hancock County Farmers Market is back and in full swing. It's happening the 21st of May throughout October. You can get local produce, homemade goods, and unique products. 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That is happening in the parking lot of the Marathon Center for the Performing Arts, 200 West Main Cross Street. And it's going to be a great farmer's market this year. So head over there and find out what's going on. That's just a sampling of things happening in and around your area. You can hear the community calendar twice daily.

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0: Peaches and Herb, Shake Your Groove Thing. Classic Hits 96.7. Oh, that is from the album Too Hot from 1978. This was recorded at Freddie Perren's Los Angeles studio, which was called the Mom and Pop Company Store. Perren used some of the same studio musicians he used on I Will Survive. Bob Bowles on guitar, Scott Edwards on bass, and James Gadson on drums. Edwards told Song Facts about the session. They said they had a basic chord chart, and we were playing the changes that they had written for the song, and it just wasn't working. So they took a break, and while they were in the break, they were all sitting around still on their instruments. So they started doing a funny little thing on the bass, and, well, Bob joined in, and the drummer James drummed it. Freddie in the recording booth heard what we were doing and cut on the tape recorder and recorded it. So then when they came back from the break, Freddie said, what you guys were doing or what you cats were doing a few minutes ago, do the same thing to the changes of the song. And that's what they did. And that became Shake Your Groove Thing. I love it. Classic Hits 96.7. We'll take a look at our weather forecast, another look, and our news and sports after these messages.
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0: It is currently 67 degrees outside. 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
3: Our Skynet forecast for today, we'll have a chance of showers or thunderstorms likely throughout the day. Increasing clouds with a high of 88 degrees. It'll be breezy, wind gusts as high as 36 miles per hour. For tonight, showers and possibly thunderstorms again overnight with an overnight low of 59 degrees. A chance of showers in the morning on Wednesday, partly sunny, cooling to 66 degrees. For Skynet weather, I'm Bert Richardson, Classic Hits 96.7.
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5: Taking another look at news for this Tuesday morning. Findlay City Council is laying the groundwork for future zoning. Their City Planning and Zoning Committee voted to send data center zoning back to administration to ask for zoning code language and additional research on pollution and water usage. Council previously agreed to a moratorium on data centers in the city for 12 months. A Bellevue woman pleaded guilty. According to court records, 51-year-old Heather Owens pleaded guilty to gross patient negligence. She had charges of tampering with records and forgery dismissed. Charges relate to the death in August of 2023 at a rehab facility in Willow.

0: Willard. She faces 6 months of jail time. She will be sentenced on July 1st at 8:45 a.m. And Fun on the Farm will be held next month in Seneca County. The event will take place from 9 a.m. until noon on Saturday, June 13th at the Proving Ground Farm at 5670 East Township Road 138 in Tiffin. There are free activities for all ages along with livestock, catch and release fishing, and hay rides. Your check of the news on Classic Hits 96.7. I'm Lance Morris.
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0: Taking a quick check of our sports for this Tuesday morning. 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
7: Sports, I'm Buddy Wells. We'll start with baseball. Jose Ramirez went 3-for-4 on the night and drove in three. Chase DeLauder and Reese Hoskins each drove in a pair. And the Guardians beat the Tigers 8-2 last night in the opener of the four-game set. After the win, manager Stephen Vogt said that he liked his team's offensive approach last night.
8: You're going to get some flyouts when that happens, but you're also going to get some hard-hit balls. You're also going to get, you know, some balls in the gap like we did. And I thought we took our walks, and that really put the pressure on them, and we got big hits. I mean, I think we were 7-for-9, runner on third, less than two tonight, and when you do that, you're gonna win.
7: Cleveland has been on a bit of a roll here as they've won three games in a row and six of their last seven. They face the Tigers again tonight at 6:40 in Detroit. Meanwhile, in Philadelphia, it was another poor performance out of the bullpen that cost the Red Legs as a two-run shot by Bryson Stott in the bottom of the eighth lifted the Phillies past the Reds for the 5-4 win last night. Cincinnati's lost three games in a row and five of their last seven. Those two teams will go again tonight in Philadelphia at 6:40. The conference finals of the NBA playoffs got underway with one heck of a game last night as Victor Wembanyama's 41-point and 24-rebound performance helps the Spurs steal game one as they beat the Thunder in Oklahoma City 122-115 in double overtime last night. They'll play game two tomorrow night in OKC at 8:30. And the Eastern Conference Finals get underway tonight as we've got game one at Madison Square Garden between the New York Knicks and Cleveland Cavaliers. Tip-off is at 8 o'clock. I'm Buddy Wells on the Ohio News Network.
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0: 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Are you ready to celebrate? 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After these messages, we're celebrating you. 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
9: 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Hey, if you haven't seen Top Gun and Top Gun Maverick, they're ending Wednesday and Thursday. 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I need to see The Devil Wears Prada too. 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Phil Rudd. Drummer from AC/DC is 72. Grace Jones, actress and singer, is 78. Stephen Ford, former President Gerald Ford's son, is 70. David Hartman, TV talk show host and anchor, is 91 years old. James P. Hoffa, lawyer and Teamster union leader, son of legendary Teamster head Jimmy Hoffa, is 85. Kim Zolciak, reality TV star from The Real Housewives of Atlanta, is 48. Michael Shea, comedian from Saturday Night Live, is 43. Marshmallow DJ is 34. Lainey Wilson, country singer, is 34. And JoJo Swinna, a dancer and singer, is 23 years old. And we're going off genre today. Yes, we are. Sam Smith, singer and songwriter, is 34 years old today. Happy birthday to all of you from Classic Hits 96.7.

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4: It's time for your weather forecast. It is currently 67 degrees on this Tuesday, the 2 for Tuesday here at the Classic Radio Ranch. 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
5: Our Skynet forecast for today, we'll have a chance of showers or thunderstorms likely throughout the day. Increasing clouds with a high of 88 degrees. It'll be breezy, wind gusts as high as 36 miles per hour. For tonight, showers and possibly thunderstorms again overnight with an overnight low of 59 degrees. A chance of showers in the morning on Wednesday, partly sunny, cooling to 66 degrees. For Skynet weather, I'm Bert Richardson, Classic Hits 96.7.
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3: It's 8 o'clock on Classic Hits 96.7. These are the stories we are working on for our next newscast coming in about 25 minutes. A new drop-in center is available in Finley. A Bellevue woman pleaded guilty. And Finley City Council is laying the groundwork for future zoning. We'll talk about all that and more coming up. But now it's time to take a look at what's going on throughout the state of Ohio through Ohio News Network.
4: This is ONN. I'm Jay Fox on the Ohio News Network. In Southwest Ohio, the Warren County Board of Commissioners has scheduled two public hearings in June to discuss adjusting property and sales taxes in the county. A draft resolution has been approved by county commissioners that would temporarily suspend the collection of the county property taxes for fiscal year 2027. That would put the county in a $4 million deficit. To offset that deficit, the county is proposing a 0.5% sales tax increase. Almost two-thirds of county sales taxes are paid by out-of-county visitors already. Kings Island, the Cincinnati Open, and the Ohio Renaissance Festival are all in Warren County. A part of downtown Toledo was closed yesterday over a building concern. Toledo Fire and Rescue Battalion Chief Mike Nicely comments on the condition of the Hotel Lorraine.
5: Years of neglect and disuse have caused some of the weather to have the brick formations become loose and potentially collapse. And so we had to shut down the street here on Jefferson between 11th and 12th and shut down the traffic and reroute traffic into the Lucas County Court Services to prevent anybody getting hurt in case it does collapse.
4: The three-day Ohio Highway State Patrol statewide blitz last week removed 158 impaired drivers from the road and resulted in four felony arrests. For the Ohio News Network, I'm Jay Fox.
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1: This was supposed to be a two for Tuesday with Whitney Houston. So here's a little version of Whitney Houston's song that's a little bit different. Class.

0: love that. That is with Kellum Scott and Whitney Houston, the acoustic version of it. And I got to see this Kellum Scott and concert a couple weeks ago with my boyfriend, and it just was an amazing experience. And he did the song there, and it just gave me chills. And I thought, oh man, love it. Love it with Whitney Houston. Hey, when we come back, we're going to be talking about some things happening in the entertainment news, some sad news, and some Prince is doing something. Yeah.
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0: It's time for your entertainment news. It's brought to you by the Ritz Theater in downtown Tiffin. You want to make sure that you head over there. They've got some great things going on. And if not, you know what? They're perfect for a birthday or a holiday gift. Yep. Dad's Father's Day is coming up. Make sure you buy Dad a gift from the Ritz Theater. Hey, Minneapolis will host a five-day Prince celebration from June 3rd to the 7th, marking 10 years since the music icon's death. The festival centers around at Paisley Park in downtown Minneapolis venues, featuring reunions of Prince's band, The Revolution, and the New Power Generation. Headliners include Chaka Khan, Morris Day, Miguel Tavan, and Campbell. Sounds of Blackness special guests Bootsy Collins and Jimmy Jam, along with Terry Lewis, will participate in the panel discussions. The main concert occurs on June 5th at the Armory, while Chaka Khan performs June 3rd at First Avenue. Many, many more as well. Events include unreleased music presentations, archival concert footage, and a free block party at the downtown Prince mural. Well, a Spanish court has acquitted Shakira of tax fraud after an eight-year legal battle and ordered the country's treasury to repay her, get this, nearly $65 million with interest. The high court ruled that the tax authorities failed to prove the Colombian singer spent 183 days in Spain during 2011, which would have made her a tax resident. Instead, the court determined she spent only 163 days in the country that year. Spain's tax agency plans to appeal these to the Supreme Court and will withhold payment until final judgment. Following the ruling, Shakira stated, after more than 8 years of enduring brutal public targeting, orchestrated campaigns to destroy my reputation and sleepless nights that ultimately impacted my health and my family's well-being, the National High Court has finally set the record straight. And Bette Midler will voice the fairy godmother in Netflix's upcoming animated film Steps, joining Amanda Seyfried as Cinderella. Ali Wong and Stephanie Hu complete the cast as evil stepsisters in Lilith and Margot. Midler described her character as having good intentions, but she's a little bit of a bumbler and she's a little bit of a schemer. The film reimagines the classic tale following stepsisters Lilith, who accidentally turns Margot into a frog after stealing a wand at the royal ball. Lilith must team up with Cinderella and a troll to save the kingdom, while the directors crafted the story about the sisters who discover they're more alike than different. That is kind of cool. And Disney Plus will partner with Hulu to broadcast live coverage of three major musical festivals. The streaming collaboration covers Bonnaroo, June 11th through the 14th, Lollapalooza, July 30th through August 2nd, and Austin City Limits Music Festival, October 2nd through the 4th. Specific programming details will be released closer to each event, and this partnership arrives as Disney prepares to merge both platforms into a unified app by late 2026. They said music festivals are among the most electric, can't-miss moments in culture, and now Disney Plus and Hulu subscribers around the world can experience the excitement. Well, there you go. Hulu enters its sixth year covering the festivals, and that is a look at your entertainment news. It's all brought to you by the Ritz Theater in downtown Tiffin.
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3: Our Skynet forecast for today, we'll have a chance of showers or thunderstorms likely throughout the day. Increasing clouds with a high of 88 degrees. It'll be breezy, wind gusts as high as 36 miles per hour. For tonight, showers and possibly thunderstorms again overnight with an overnight low of 59 degrees. A chance of showers in the morning on Wednesday, partly sunny, cooling to 66 degrees. For Skynet weather, I'm Bird Richardson, Classic Hits 96.7.
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5: Taking another check of our news for this Tuesday morning. A Bellevue woman pleaded guilty. According to court records, 51-year-old Heather Owens pleaded guilty to gross patient negligence. Charges of tampering with records and forgery dismissed. Charges relate to a death in August of 2023 at a rehab facility in Willard. She faces 6 months in jail and will be sentenced on July 1st at 8:45 a.m. Findlay City Council is laying the groundwork for future zoning. Their City Planning Commission voted to send data center zoning back to the administration to ask for zoning code language and additional research on pollution and water usage. Council previously agreed to a moratorium on data centers in the city for 12 months. We are checking the news on Classic Hits 96.7. I'm Lance Morris.
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3: 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Just a couple games taking place yesterday because of all the rain in the area. In high school baseball, Cary shuts out Buckeye Central 8-0. 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I'm Lance Morris.
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5: ONN Sports, somebody well. Starting on the baseball diamond, Jose Ramirez went 3-for-4 with a solo home run and a two-run double. Slade Ciccone allowed just a pair of runs and 7 1/3 innings on the mound. And the Guardians took the opener of the four-game set with an 8-2 win over the Tigers in Detroit last night. Here's manager Stephen Vogt after the game on Ciccone's performance on the bump.
6: So really good to see him put together, 7 1/3. Slade stepped up, but his three fastballs, four-seam, two-seam, cutter, they're always going to be his weapons, but he had the spin tonight, too.
5: Those two teams will go again tonight at 6:40. In Philadelphia, it was another rough night for the bullpen as Graham Ashcraft gave up a two-run blast in the bottom of the eighth, and the Phillies beat the Reds 5-4 in the opener of that three-game set last night. The Redlegs and Phillies will go again tonight at 6:40 as well. In the association, Victor Wembanyama's monster 41-point, 24 rebound performance lifts the Spurs to the 122-115 win over the Thunder in double overtime last night in Game 1 of the Western Conference Finals. Game 2 is tomorrow night in Oklahoma City at 8:30. And tonight, we've got Game 1 of the Eastern Conference Finals as the Cavaliers take on the Knicks at MSG. Tip-off is set for 8 o'clock. On the ice, the Canadiens beat the Sabres in Buffalo 3-2 in overtime last night as Montreal advances to face the Carolina Hurricanes in the Eastern Conference Finals. And in college basketball, John Mobley Jr. is officially back for his junior season next year with the Ohio State Buckeyes. The sophomore sharpshooter had been going through the NBA draft process over the last month and change. Throwing in sports, I'm Buddy Wells.
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2: Well, Southwest Airlines is changing some of their rules, and it might affect you, especially if you have one of those robot animals. They have introduced a new policy prohibiting humanoid and animal-shaped robots from cabins and checked baggages following a viral incident involving a 3.5-foot robot named Stewie. Owner Aaron bought a seat for the robot on a Las Vegas to Dallas flight where Stewie walked through terminals and delighted passengers before crew members relocated it mid-flight.

0: disconnected its battery. The airline cites lithium-ion fire risks from past battery incidents causing emergency landings as justification for the ban. Other robots, including toys, remain permitted if they fit carry-on size requirements and meet battery restrictions. The owner who leases robots for events disputes the reasoning, saying it's not a battery policy because the battery we use is essentially a laptop battery. He hopes that Southwest will reconsider its position. I don't know. Flying robots or walking robots down terminals? Who knows?
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2: Oh, it is almost time to take another check at our weather forecast. Currently 69 degrees out there. Hey, this is kind of a heartwarming story. Kim Rowe gave her brother Troy an extraordinary 49th birthday present on February 2nd. It was a kidney donation that saved his life. The siblings underwent simultaneous surgeries at NYU Langone Health in New York City. Walking arm in arm into the facility together, Troy's health crisis began during a 2024 routine physical when doctors discovered declining kidney function. The Metropolitan Transportation Authority superintendent's condition rapidly deteriorated, and Dr. Lionel DeRoche diagnosed him with end-stage kidney disease caused by hypertension on March of 2025. Troy immediately started dialysis and sought potential donors among family and friends. Kim proved an ideal match with the same blood type. They said, quote, "Once I found out that I was a match, there was no hesitation at all," Kim said. 3 months post-surgery, both siblings report excellent recoveries and strengthened bond. That is so cool.

0: Our SkyNet forecast for today, we'll have a chance of showers or thunderstorms likely throughout the day. Increasing clouds with a high of 88 degrees. It'll be breezy, wind gusts as high as 36 miles per hour. For tonight, showers and possibly thunderstorms again overnight with an overnight low of 59 degrees. A chance of showers in the morning on Wednesday, partly sunny, cooling to 66 degrees. For SkyNet weather, I'm Bird Richardson, Classic Hits 96.7.
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4: It's 9 o'clock on Classic Hits, 96.7. These are the stories we are working on for our final newscast coming in about 25 minutes. A Bellevue woman pleaded guilty. A new drop-in center is available in Finley. In front of the farm will be held next month in Seneca County. We'll talk about all that and more coming up. But now it's time to take a look at what's going on throughout the state of Ohio with the Ohio News Network.
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6: I'm Jay Fox on the Ohio News Network. In Northwest Ohio, a two-month-long strike in Findlay has ended. UAW Region 2B confirms that workers at Freudenberg NOK have reached an agreement with the company following a nearly eight-week-long strike. Workers went on strike March 24th, saying at the time that they were seeking fair wages, strong benefits, and better working conditions. It was the first time the facility had ever been on strike, and on the strike's 10th day, union workers claimed the company brought non-union workers from out of state to work at the plant. East of Cleveland, an Eastlake apartment community is mourning the death of a three-year-old boy that was shot Friday night. Eastlake police confirmed Paul Bradley was taken to University Hospital's Lake West Medical Center in Willoughby just after 7:15 Friday night with a gunshot wound to the abdomen. After emergency surgery, he was flown to UH Cleveland Medical Center, where he later died. Investigators determined the shooting happened at the Willow Woods Apartments on Vine Street. Police have released few details about what led up to the shooting, including how the child was shot or whether any charges could be filed. In Southeast Ohio, 25-year-old Haley Ball was killed in Washington County in Independence Township when her vehicle collided with a dump truck on Ohio 7 Monday morning. For the Ohio News Network, I'm Jay Fox.
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0: Classic Hits 96.7, Died in Your Arms Tonight. It is crazy in the studio right now. I have Michelle with me from the Seneca County Humane Society, and we will be back in just a moment. Yes, we have two little beautiful puppies. They're not little, actually. They're crazy puppies. And if you are on Facebook, jump in and see. You'll get a little preview of what's going on. And we'll be right back after these messages.
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4: Oh my goodness, it is a morning in the studio for sure. We have the Humane Society with us from Seneca County Humane Society. We've got some really cute, cute little ones. And I'm going to let Michelle speak a little bit about them. And I'm going to just go clean up a little mess we have here. Michelle, tell me a little bit about the dogs that we have in the studio.
5: So we have two puppies. The female is Nan and the male is Rye. They are mixed breed and about 15 weeks old. They do both have grade 6 heart murmurs. So adoptions, they will need to understand that they need regular vet visits. They may need medications in the future, and it may affect their lifespan. They are absolutely adorable and love to play and get into everything.
4: And they are doing that right now. I am apologizing to the people on Facebook because my video is shaking a little bit. So we're going to go, hold on 1 second right there. I'm going to get my headphones back on. Woo-wee. Yeah. So what is the breed again?
5: Pity mix. We don't exactly know what all's in them.
4: Okay. And so they are going to need someone, though, that has some extra patience and care and
5: yes.
4: Maybe the financial means. Oh, you are so cute. The financial means to, hello there, to make sure that they're taken care of.
5: Yes, that is correct. With the heart murmurs, again, they may need the medication once they get older, and they will need regular vet visits just to make sure nothing is going on with
4: them. And you would not know that they have anything wrong with them at all.
5: No. Her brother, Rye, he does get a little sleepier, but Nan, she acts absolutely psychotic. She loves
4: so cute.
5: Play.
4: Yes, she does. Whoops. Hello there. Yes, you are all over the place. Tell me a little bit about how to go about adopting these, or are you trying to did you want to keep them together, or are they trying? It doesn't matter.
5: Either way, it'd be great if they could be together. They've been together their whole lives, but we understand that is a lot for one family to take on. So separating them isn't going to hurt because, again, the vet bills, it may be a little harder. But they, as you can see, act like nothing is wrong with them at all.
4: This is where pet insurance may come in handy. No, they are absolutely crazy right now. And it is so cute the way that they're playing together. And just I can see them cuddling up after they are done being rambunctious. And so if you do have small kids, this just realize they're high energy. They really
5: yes.
4: are. They're
5: they
4: high
5: very
4: energy.
5: High energy.
4: And if you've got a sedentary lifestyle, maybe these are not the dogs for you at all. Oh, I love it. So if they want, someone wants to come see these, how do they go about doing that? Whoops.
5: They can come out to the shelter anytime we are open, which is Tuesday through Fridays, 12:30 to 5:30, and Saturdays, 10 to 1. Volunteers are also more than welcome to come out and play with them. Their adoption fee for the pet of the month is going to be $35. But you'd fill out an application. We will go through them in whichever we feel like is the best fit for them, just because they're a little bit special compared to
4: right.
5: some other dogs. But they're definitely more than ready to go find homes.
4: Oh, my goodness. They are so adorable. They like treats and they like playing with toys for sure. And I can see them being able to go out and walk around and be very active that way.
5: They love maybe going out with the volunteers.
4: A bark park. Yeah. Speaking of volunteers, how do you become a volunteer for the Humane Society?
5: So with that, you can either stop out at the shelter anytime we are open and fill out a volunteer packet or do it on our website. And the same day you have that packet filled out, you can start volunteering. We just need to see your ID. We'll give you a tour around the building, and then you just check in with us if you need help. There's no need to schedule any visits or anything like that.
4: Okay. And with this time of year, especially today, it's going to be up again in the 90s. Do you have any tips for dogs or animals being outside?
5: Make sure that they have fresh, cool water. Make sure they have access to shade if they're going to be out for quite a while. And keep a close eye on them. Don't leave them outside alone. If you start seeing them panting,

0: and getting really exhausted, they do have to come inside. They cannot stay out in the heat if they don't have proper access to shade water and a good place to cool off.
1: All right. And I actually have said someone, Keith actually has done this, using a bundt pan with a spike in the middle of it and maybe freezing some water in it and then putting other water in it.
0: That is a great idea. You can do that and even put some treats in it, and that'll help cool them down because they'll be licking it.
2: Okay. Oh, okay. Hold on a second. I think we need air timeout again.
1: I love it. This is air timeout. If you're on Facebook, they do get rambunctious, so they need someone with a lot of energy. I love them. They are very entertaining this morning. Michelle, thank you so much for joining us today, and we appreciate it. Again, if someone wants to come out and see these puppies or any of the other animals that you have out, how do they get a hold of you?
0: They can either stop out at the shelter, which our address is 2811 South State Route 100, Tiffin, Ohio, or they can call us at 419-447-5704.
1: Distracted by treats. Yep.
0: And they're more than welcome to stop out anytime during open hours. And we love people coming out and volunteering, playing with the animals, bringing donations out. The animals absolutely need things like towels. We need kitten food. We are overloaded with kittens at the moment. And puppy food. These aren't our only puppies. We do have multiple puppies and a mom with babies in at the moment as well.
1: Okay. Oh, wow. There's a lot going on. All right. Yes. Thank you so much for being here, Michelle, and being brave and bringing these two creatures. They're so cute out with us. We got the zoomies going on in the studio. All right. Thank you so much.
0: Thank you.
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0: 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Currently 73 degrees.
1: Our SkyNet forecast for today. We'll have a chance of showers or thunderstorms likely throughout the day. Increasing clouds with a high of 88 degrees. It'll be breezy, wind gusts as high as 36 miles per hour. For tonight, showers and possibly thunderstorms again overnight with an overnight low of 59 degrees. A chance of showers in the morning on Wednesday, partly sunny, cooling to 66 degrees. For SkyNet weather, I'm Bird Richardson, Classic Hits 96.7.
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1: Taking our final check of the news for this Tuesday morning, a Bellevue woman pleaded guilty. According to court records, 51-year-old Heather Owens pleaded guilty to gross patient negligence. She had charges of tampering with records and forgery dismissed. She faces 6 months in jail. She'll be sentenced on July 1st at 8:45 a.m. A new drop-in center is available in Findlay. 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Space is maintained through Focus Recovery and Wellness, with the programs coming from the Substance Abuse and Mental Health Services Administration. 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And Fun on the Farm will be held next month in Seneca County. The event will take place from 9 a.m. until noon on Saturday, June 13th at the Proving Ground Farm at 5670 East Township Road 138 in Tiffin. There are free activities for all ages, along with live snap, catch and release fishing, and hay rides. And for a quick check of our local sports, only a few games yesterday with all the rain that impacted the area. In high school boys lacrosse, Findlay's season comes to an end, a 17-7 loss to Dublin Kaufman. And in high school baseball, Mohawk slips by Marion Pleasant 3-2. Gary shutting out Buckeye Central 8-0. We are checking the sports and news on Classic at 96.7. I'm Lance Morris.
0: Thank you very much, Lance. That is your news and sports, brought to you by Gillig Winery.
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3: Sports, I'm Buddy Wells. We'll start with baseball. Jose Ramirez went 3-for-4 on the night and drove in 3. Chase DeLauder and Reese Hoskins each drove in a pair. And the Guardians beat the Tigers 8-2 last night in the opener of the 4-game set. After the win, manager Stephen Vogt said that he liked his team's offensive approach last night.
4: You're going to get some flyouts when that happens, but you're also going to get some hard hit balls. You're also going to get, you know, some balls in the gap like we did. And I thought we took our walks, and that really put the pressure on them, and we got big hits. I mean, I think we were 7-for-9, runner on third, less than 2 tonight, and when you do that, you're going to win.
3: Cleveland has been on a bit of a roll here as they've won 3 games in a row and 6 of their last 7. They face the Tigers again tonight at 6:40 in Detroit. Meanwhile, in Philadelphia, it was another poor performance out of the bullpen that cost the Redlegs as a 2-run shot by Bryson Stott in the bottom of the 8th lifted the Phillies past the Reds for the 5-4 win last night. Cincinnati's lost 3 games in a row and 5 of their last 7. Those two teams will go again tonight in Philadelphia at 6:40. The conference finals of the NBA playoffs got underway with one heck of a game last night as Victor Wembanyama's 41-point and 24-rebound performance helps the Spurs steal game one as they beat the Thunder in Oklahoma City 122-115 in double overtime last night. They'll play game two tomorrow night in OKC at 8:30. And the Eastern Conference Finals get underway tonight as we've got game one at Madison Square Garden between the New York Knicks and Cleveland Cavaliers. Tip-off is at 8 o'clock. I'm Buddy Wells on the Ohio News Network.
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Jay Coffey coming in next, followed by our Classic with a Classic. Hey, here's your words of wisdom for today. If you avoid every risk, life becomes one long waiting room. We'll see you bright and early tomorrow morning for a wacky Wednesday. And in here is your Two for Tuesday.

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12: Our Skyhead forecast for today, we'll have a chance of showers or thunder.

0: thunderstorms likely throughout the day. Increasing clouds with a high of 88 degrees. It'll be breezy, wind gusts as high as 36 miles per hour. For tonight, showers and possibly thunderstorms again overnight with an overnight low of 59 degrees. A chance of showers in the morning on Wednesday, partly sunny, cooling to 66 degrees. For Skynet weather, I'm Bird Richardson, Classic Hits 96.7.
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0: Taking us back to summertime, 1983, Martha Davis and the Motel, Suddenly Last Summer. That comes off their album Little Robbers. Jay Coffey with a couple of things you might want to know. Well, here comes Memorial Day weekend, and that does include the 110th running of the Indy 500 on Sunday. Alex Pillow will be sitting in the pole position. Jon Stewart, Steven Spielberg, and Bruce Springsteen are among the guests appearing on Stephen Colbert's final show. That's coming up this Thursday night. The Steelers have reportedly signed Aaron Rodgers to a one-year, $25 million deal. We're just learning that actress Ann Robinson, best known for her role as Sylvia Van Buren in the 1953 classic The War of the Worlds, passed away last September at the age of 96. And Pete Townsend of The Who turns 81 today. Happy birthday, Pete.
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5: Our SkyNet forecast for today. We'll have a chance of showers or thunderstorms likely throughout the day. Increasing clouds with a high of 88 degrees. It'll be breezy, wind gusts as high as 36 miles per hour. For tonight, showers and possibly thunderstorms again overnight with an overnight low of 59 degrees. A chance of showers in the morning on Wednesday, partly sunny, cooling to 66 degrees. For SkyNet weather, I'm Bird Richardson, Classic Hits 96.7.
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0: Written by Lou Gramm and Mick Jones for their debut self-titled album, Foreigner, coming out in the summer of 1977, their second big hit on the Hot 100, and Cold as Ice. Jay Coffey, so from Nature Communications, which is a research journal, now you may love coffee in the morning, but did you know that decaf and regular have different benefits? That's right. Both caffeinated and decaffeinated coffee can boost mood, improve brain function, and reduce anxiety. However, while caffeinated coffee lowers anxiety and increases focus, decaf improves learning and memory. So caffeinated in the morning, decaf in the afternoon.
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2: I'm Marcela Sanchez with an AP News Minute. The Trump administration has announced the creation of a nearly $1.8 billion fund to compensate President Trump's allies who believe they've been unjustly investigated and prosecuted. Democrats and government watchdogs described the arrangement as corrupt and unconstitutional. Republican voters in Northern Kentucky will choose between Representative Thomas Massey and challenger Ed Gallrein in today's House primary. Massey has been a thorn in the president's side for pushing for the release of the Jeffrey Epstein files, opposing the war with Iran, and voting against Trump's signature tax legislation last year.

0: 5 other states will also hold primaries today. Russian President Vladimir Putin is traveling to China to meet with Chinese leader Xi Jinping less than a week after Trump wrapped up his own trip to Beijing. China is hoping to maintain stable relations with the U.S. while also preserving strong ties with Russia. I'm Marcela Sanchez.
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5: Our SkyNet forecast for today. We'll have a chance of showers or thunderstorms likely throughout the day. Increasing clouds with a high of 88 degrees. It'll be breezy, wind gusts as high as 36 miles per hour. For tonight, showers and possibly thunderstorms again overnight with an overnight low of 59 degrees. A chance of showers in the morning on Wednesday, partly sunny, cooling to 66 degrees. For SkyNet weather, I'm Bert Richardson, Classic Hits 96.7.
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0: We finish off today's Daily Double Play with That's All by Genesis, a group composition from their self-titled album. 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And the action kicked off with Invisible Touch, the title song and the first single from their 1986 album. It would become their first and only number one hit in the U.S.
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5: Good morning. I'm Ed Donahue with an AP News Minute. At the White House, President Trump says he held off on striking Iran today because of negotiations toward ending the war.
6: They're begging to make a deal. I hope we don't have to do the war, but we may have to give them another big hit. I'm not sure yet. You'll know very soon.
5: Senate Minority Leader Chuck Schumer says the president threatens to blow Iran into oblivion and then says a peace deal is imminent.
7: This he does within 6 hours of one another. Can anyone believe this guy? Whether you're a world leader, an American citizen, or anything in between, can you believe him? He keeps making it up. He doesn't care about the truth. And what's worse is he thinks you don't care about the truth. That he can lie, lie, lie.
5: There's no evidence Iran is set to meet the president's demands, and its chokehold on the Strait of Hormuz gives it a big bargaining chip. More information at apnews.com. I'm Ed Donahue.
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1: Your Skynet forecast for this afternoon: a chance of showers or thunderstorms, partly sunny with a high 88 degrees and breezy, wind gusts as high as 34 miles per hour. Tonight, showers and thunderstorms before midnight, more possibly later overnight with an overnight low of 58 degrees. For Wednesday, a chance of showers in the morning, mostly cloudy and 63. For Skynet weather, I'm Kara Stallings. 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

0: Depeche Mode, they came to us from England, but they did take a French name, and they kicked off the brand new decade of the 1990s with a big hit for them, and Enjoy the Silence. Jay Coffey, so new in theaters this Friday, Passenger. Now, a young couple witnesses a horrific accident that leaves the driver dead. Now, they soon encounter a demonic stalker who's impossible to outrun and follows them wherever they go. The movie's rated R, but we don't have a score yet. 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

0: Such an awesome performance, a classic from Gloria Gaynor, and I Will Survive did score the Grammy Award for Best Disco Song. Jay Coffey, and did you know 25% of us are wearing jeans right now? Milk is the number one food that most people are allergic to. The top tattoo design on Google is butterflies. A horse has 18 more bones than a human does. According to the FBI, almost 3 out of 4 autographs are fake, and about a third of homes have a Scrabble board game, and it's almost always in the closet.
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1: Your Skynet forecast for this afternoon, a chance of showers or thunderstorms. Partly sunny with a high 88 degrees and breezy wind gusts as high as 34 miles per hour. Tonight showers and thunderstorms before midnight, more possibly later overnight with an overnight low of 58 degrees. For Wednesday, a chance of showers in the morning, mostly cloudy and 63. For Skynet weather, I'm Kara Stallings. Classic Hits 96.7.
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0: Michael Jackson's Off the Wall album and the movie Michael has actually moved back into the number one spot on the box office. Hey, it's Jay Coffey. So The Burrows is coming to Netflix this week. Now, in a seemingly perfect retirement community, a grieving newcomer's monstrous encounter inspires him to join a misfit crew of unlikely heroes who uncover a dark secret. The Burrows series is coming to Netflix this Thursday.
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4: I'm Ed Donahue with an AP News Minute. Trains are rolling again on the Long Island Railroad after a deal was reached to end a strike that had shut down the busiest commuter rail system in the country. Trains started rolling out of Penn Station in Manhattan at midday. Rob Free is president of Long Island Railroad.
5: It's a good deal. We're happy with it, and we're happy to run trains.
4: Free says a lot of stranded rail riders took the bus during the strike.
5: We did see an uptick in the number of riders. I think it was about 3,056 today. But the great thing about that uptick is that they know going home tonight, they're going to get on a nice air-conditioned train that's going to be on time and reliable.
4: The strike began Saturday. It was the first walkout for the LIRR since a two-day strike in 1994. An agreement was reached late last night. Around 250,000 riders typically travel each weekday on the train system. More information at apnews.com. I'm Ed Donahue.
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5: Your Skynet forecast for this afternoon, a chance of showers or thunderstorms. Partly sunny with a high 88 degrees and breezy, wind gusts as high as 34 miles per hour. Tonight, showers and thunderstorms before midnight, more possibly later overnight with an overnight low of 58 degrees. For Wednesday, a chance of showers in the morning, mostly cloudy and 63. For Skynet weather, I'm Kara Stallings. 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

0: I'm Ed Donahue with an AP News Minute. Trains are rolling again on the Long Island Railroad after a deal was reached to end a strike that had shut down the busiest commuter rail system in the country. Trains started rolling out of Penn Station in Manhattan at midday. Rob Free is president of Long Island Railroad.
1: It's a good deal. We're happy with it, and we're happy to run trains.
0: Free says a lot of stranded rail riders took the bus during the strike.
1: We did see an uptick in the number of riders. I think it was about 3,056 today. But the great thing about that uptick is that they know going home tonight, they're going to get on a nice air-conditioned train that's going to be on time and reliable.
0: The strike began Saturday. It was the first walkout for the LIRR since a two-day strike in 1994. An agreement was reached late last night. Around 250,000 riders typically travel each weekday on the train system. More information at apnews.com. I'm Ed Donahue.
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That's a nice way to start us off on a Two for Tuesday, brought to you by Parkhurst Dining at Heidelberg University, with the cars for those folks that are those that take the Long Island Railway now know that they can take the trains again because the strike is over. Instead, they would have had to drive like the cars. It's a Two for Tuesday where we play two songs back-to-back by your favorite artist throughout the whole afternoon. If there's a particular artist that you would like to hear, all you need to do, send me an email. 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That's keith@wbvi.com, and we will try to get it on for you. We'll have a tribute to Dr. Hook in the Medicine Show after having a loss in their group over this last week. All that comes your way over the next 3 hours here on Classics with the Classic on a Tube for Tuesday. 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

0: I do want to let you know we do have some weather watches and warnings to pass on to you this afternoon, and we shall do that. They're primarily storms, as we went through yesterday, that string of storms that kind of rolled through here right during our program. We may get the same today, probably not as intense, but certainly it is going to be it's going to be there for us to deal with. So we ask that you have patience during this 2 for Tuesday here on Classic Hits 96.7. 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
7: Yo Skynet forecast for this afternoon. A chance of showers or thunderstorms. Partly sunny with a high 88 degrees and breezy wind gusts as high as 34 miles per hour. Tonight, showers and thunderstorms before midnight, more possibly later overnight with an overnight low of 58 degrees. For Wednesday, a chance of showers in the morning, mostly cloudy, and 63. For Skynet Weather, I'm Kara Stallings. 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

And of course, Peter Frampton off of Frampton Comes Alive, the great live album that came out in 1976. And then Peter Frampton had to come up with a follow-up. What was he going to do? What would come out? Well, he went into the studio and he released in the summer of 1977 the follow-up album, which was received okay, not as much as Frampton Comes Alive, but that was special. But the album was called I'm In You.

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On your two for Tuesday, Billy Idol, recently elected into the Rock and Roll Hall of Fame, and White Wedding, two of his biggest hits, that one, and on this two for Tuesday, brought to you by Parkhurst Dining at Heidelberg University, this one, when he lets out a rebel yell on Classic Hits 96.7.

Billy Idol. Rebel Yell. Classic hits, 96.7, 85 degrees outside on this Tuesday, the 19th day of May. Can you believe it? We're already way past the halfway point of May. And looking forward to, not this weekend, but next weekend, Memorial Day weekend. The official opening of the summer schedule.

0: Well, right now there's still a lot of graduations going on. And sometimes people like to do things that are unusual or things that make them stand out for graduation. You've seen people that walk across the stage and they'll do some sort of a dance or something on the stage, or they'll wear something on their mortarboard. But Kat Daly, a 22-year-old, shocked the internet with an unconventional graduation photo featuring a 14-foot alligator named Big Al. The McNeese State University graduate, who helps run Gator Country in Beaumont, Texas, posed kissing the massive reptile snout while wearing her Navy graduation gown. The photographer, Laura Oglesby, captured the viral images of Daly wading through the water toward the gator and holding its tail without showing fear. She said, "I really wanted to highlight what I do with these animals every day and what they mean to me." She's also posed with a timber rattlesnake during the shoot. Daly, who started the wildlife rehabilitation work at the age of 7, graduated with a general studies degree and natural sciences concentration while working full-time at the park. She said, "I feel like reptiles are demonized in the media," explaining her mission to show that they're not so scary. Well, good for you. You can show us that they're not scary. I'll keep my distance beyond on the other side of the gate.
1: Hey, sailor. 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
0: 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Here's a lady that has played, the Stranahan, played a number of other places in the area, and anyone who's gone to see her says, wow, she still has it. Who is she? She's Bonnie Raitt on Classic Hits 96.7.

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from the 1989 album Nick of Time that won so many awards. Bonnie Raitt, Thing Called Love on Classic Hits 96.7. And of course, we started off with, let's give him something to talk about. A Thing Called Love was actually written by John Hiatt, a singer-songwriter, guitarist who's been well known in the Nashville area for many, many years. And he released the original version of that song on his 1987 album called Bring the Family. And then Bonnie covered it in 1989 for the Nick of Time album. And that was a much wider audience. And in Hiatt's original, he tells the girl she's no Queen of Sheba and he's no Prince Charming. Riot flipped it. As if she's no queen and he's no prince. Two for Tuesday, Classic Hits 96.7. The women are taking over. Michaela Sposito, a 21-year-old Washtenaw Community College student from Dexter, Michigan, will make history as the first woman representing the United States in welding at September's World Skills Competition in Shanghai, China. Sposito secured her spot by winning the USA Weld Trials in Huntsville, Alabama, earlier this year. She said it was very, very close the whole time, but I was the one who made it to Shanghai. World Skills, described as the Olympics of skilled trades, determines global leaders in technical disciplines, including construction, manufacturing, and robotics. Sposito trains 80 hours weekly under instructor Mr. Alex Paskowski, who finished second in the 2013 World Skills competition. She's the sixth Washtenaw Community College student to qualify in history. I don't see the gender aspect of it, she says. Welding doesn't take brute strength. It's just very fine and very precise. Congratulations, Michaela. 85 degrees currently outside on this 2 for Tuesday. More coming your way in just a moment on Classic Hits 96.7.

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0: 2 from the Doobie Brothers on your 2 for Tuesday, brought to you by Parkhurst Dining at Heidelberg University. Of course, rocking down the highway, Tom Johnston and the rest of the crew. And before that, of course, we heard more from the Doobie Brothers. News coming your way next.
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5: I'm Kate Burdett on the Ohio News Network. As the state continues to debate pros and cons of data centers, the Public Utilities Commission of Ohio has now weighed in. Bryn Caswell of ONN affiliate WBNS-TV in Columbus reports.
6: The Public Utilities Commission of Ohio, or PUCO, takes a new approach on dealing with the strain on the energy grid caused by data centers. They're ordered First Energy to create a separate rate plan for data centers. They're also prohibiting new data centers from joining AEP Ohio's Transmission Cost Recovery Pilot Program. And now state lawmakers are pushing for new legislation around data centers in Ohio.
5: The release of a documentary may be the reason why the father of a convicted criminal has been placed on leave from his job. Dave Chadowski of ONN affiliate WKYC-TV in Cleveland has more.
7: The father of Mackenzie Shirilla, who was convicted of murder for a deadly crash, has been placed on leave from his teaching job after the release of a new Netflix documentary about that crash. The Shirilla family confirmed Steve was pulled from his position as an art and digital media teacher at Mary Queen of Peace Catholic School in Cleveland. The diocese says it is investigating allegations of poor judgment made on social media by one of its teachers. Mackenzie Shirilla was found guilty in 2023 of intentionally crashing her car that killed their boyfriend Dominic Russo and their friend Davian Flanagan.
5: And after 2 months of rehabilitation, a bald eagle in central Ohio has been returned to the wild. I'm Kate Burdett on the Ohio News Network.
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0: Jailbreak on Classic Hits 96.7. Well, Cedar Point has had some people complaining about the Millennium Force. They say that now they can't fit into the roller coaster and that the seat belts are shorter than they used to be. Well, Tony Clark, who's the official spokesperson for Cedar Point, has now set the record straight, saying a fix is in the work. He says, regarding the Millennium Force, the ride's manufacturer, whose company's name is Intamin, directly supplies the seat belts to Cedar Point, and it has been identified that they are shorter than the manufacturer's specifications. He said, we're working with them to replace the belts within the coming weeks. So for those of you that have gone to Cedar Point since it's opened this year, and you did ride the Millennium Force or maybe could not ride it, that is going to be repaired. Thank you. Coming up in just a moment, we'll take a look at the closing stock market prices here on Classic Hits 96.7.
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3: 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Dow Jones Industrials were down, though, 322 points, closing at 49,364. The NASDAQ also down 220, closing at 25,871. And the S&P 500 was down 49 points, closing at 7,354. Stocks of local interest, Marathon Petroleum Corporation was up $3.49, closing at $2.6302. Goodyear Tire and Rubber Company was down a penny, closing at $5.60 per share. Apple was up $1.13, closing at $2.9897. Netflix down 32 cents, closing at $89.33 per share. NVIDIA was down $1.71, closing at $2.2061. Pfizer was up 33 cents, closing at $25.66 per share. Tesla down $5.88, closing at $404.11. And finally, Disney was down $1.61, closing at $102.30 per share. That's your Financial Design Agency stock market report. 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

0: a group that I've had the pleasure of seeing three times or four times. I'm trying to remember. I saw them first years ago at the Olympia in downtown Detroit, where the Red Wings used to play. I saw them, and they were the backup group for Deep Purple. It's a totally strange combination. And I saw them at Pine Knob when they, right after the El Dorado album came out with Can't Get It Out of My Head and all the hits that came off of that album. And then, actually, it is four times, because then I saw them just before COVID and right after COVID. And so they're just an incredible band to listen to live, though I will admit that Jeff Lynne has lost a lot of his pipes, as we say, and that he probably will not be touring again. I don't think so. Other entertainment news, Bette Midler will be voicing the fairy godmother in Netflix's upcoming animated film called Steps, joining Amanda Seyfried as Cinderella, Ali Wong and Stephanie Hsu, completing the cast as the evil stepsisters Lilith and Margot. Midler described her character as having, quote, good intentions, but she's a little bit of a bumbler and a little bit of a schemer too as well. The film reimagines the classic tale following the stepsister who accidentally turns Margot into a frog after stealing a magic wand at the royal ball. A lot of other people are in the production as well too. That's coming out at some point later this year. 85 degrees currently outside here on Classic Hits 96.7, 427. At 5:10, we will take a look at things that are happening around Findlay and Hancock County and find out exactly what we can expect for the next couple of days at least. I know we've had a lot of storm weather, and there may be some again as well. We do have storms right now that are not really affecting us in the near future, but may very well be affecting us later on this evening, 6 or 7 o'clock. They're coming from the south and moving up into the southeast again, just like they did yesterday. And we're looking for that rain to hit us, oh, probably sometime around 5:30, maybe even 6 o'clock, depending on whether the storms either gain their strength or lose it. We'll keep you updated here on Classic Hits 96.7.
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2: Your Skynet forecast for this afternoon, a chance of showers or thunderstorms. Partly sunny with a high 88 degrees and breezy, wind gusts as high as 34 miles per hour. Tonight showers and thunderstorms before midnight, more possibly later overnight with an overnight low of 58 degrees. For Wednesday, a chance of showers in the morning, mostly cloudy and 63. For Skynet weather, I'm Kara Stallings. 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

0: There you go. Rick Springfield, classic hits, 96.7. Of course, his big hit, Jesse's Girl, followed by I've Done Everything for You. 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It is 37 minutes after the hour, 4 o'clock on your Tuesday afternoon. Well, Elsie Hewitt defended her appearance in paparazzi photos after splitting up from Pete Davidson, saying she's doing it on my own while caring for their daughter, Scotty. The model posted an emotional TikTok video addressing criticism of her looks, stating, quote, I have a baby to take care of, and I also have to work and make money. However, a source close to Davidson disputed her claims, telling Entertainment Weekly that Pete has paid all expenses related to Scotty and also has covered health fees, apartment, health insurance, and has been available, accessible, and around consistently. The insider called Hewitt's comments confusing and concerning and objectively not accurate. The couple welcomed daughter Scotty Rose Hewitt Davidson back in December, naming her after Davidson's father who died in the September 11th attacks. A source confirmed their split up last Friday. Oh, the drama. The drama.
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5: Indeed, indeed. Classic Hits 96.7. Well, over the last week, we lost another member of a classic hit band. The band was Dr. Hook and the Medicine Show, Dennis LeCourrier. The co-founder and lead vocalist of the 1970s band died at the age of 76 last Saturday, following a long battle with kidney disease. He was the distinctive voice behind the band's major hits. LeCourrier formed Dr. Hook. Originally, it was called Dr. Hook and the Medicine Show back in 1968, alongside Ray Sawyer, George Cummings, and Billy Francis. While Sawyer was the highly visual frontman known for his cowboy hat and his eye patch, LeCourrier served as the primary lead singer on many of the group's chart-topping soft rock and country pop hits. After the band's initial run concluded in the mid-1980s, he maintained the rights to the group's name and continued to perform and tour as Dr. Hook well into the 2020s. His bandmate, Ray Sawyer, passed away in 2018 at the age of 81. And so on a Two for Tuesday, we have a tribute for Dr. Hook and the Medicine Show and Mr. Dennis LeCourrier on Classic Hits 96.7.

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0: Evan. Great music from the 70s. Sexy Eyes before that, of course. Right place, wrong time. Coming up in just a little bit, we'll be featuring an artist who released a very big song for him back in 1973. And a song about a film made by the Kodak Corporation. 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
0: 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It was on this date back in 1973. Paul Simon, who had split away from Art Garfunkel, started producing his own solo songs, which all became big hits. One of them was a song he did about a film that was widely used by so many people in the world because it gave you nice, bright colors. If you were a photographer, it certainly was not easy to work with because it needed a lot of light. But when you had a situation where you had a lot of light, you could certainly make this look beautiful. And that, of course, was Kodachrome on Classic Hits 96.7.
6: I'm Ed Donahue with an AP News Minute. Trains are rolling again on the Long Island Railroad after a deal was reached to end a strike that had shut down the busiest commuter rail system in the country. Trains started rolling out of Penn Station in Manhattan at midday. Rob Free is president of Long Island Railroad. It's a good deal.

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5: I'm Kate Burdett on the Ohio News Network. In Northeast Ohio, a former Catholic school teacher is being sentenced for sex crimes involving minors. Dave Chadowski of ONN affiliate WKYC-TV in Cleveland has the story.
6: Today, a former Archbishop Hoban teacher will be sentenced after pleading guilty to abusing two students. Last month, Chad Kendall pleaded guilty to six felony counts of sexual battery. Prosecutors say from 2022 to 2025, Kendall groomed and had relationships with the students who were 16 and 17 years old at the time. The defense and prosecution are recommending 8 years in prison.
5: In Southwest Ohio, new details are surfacing about what led up to the fatal shooting of a man being hailed as a hero in Cincinnati. ONN's Brianna Albizu has more.
7: 52-year-old James Bond is being remembered as someone who sacrificed his life to save others. Early Saturday morning, he was on a Cincinnati Metro bus when he lent his cell phone to 27-year-old Leonte Costin. After Costin finished his call, witnesses say he began acting erratically and drew a gun. Bond stepped in front of passengers to protect them. Costin then shot Bond multiple times, killing him. Costin fled the scene but was apprehended. He is currently being held on $1 million plus bond.
5: And after being commissioned into the U.S. Navy on Saturday, the USS Cleveland leaves Cleveland today to head to Florida, where it will be based. I'm Kate Burdett on the Ohio News Network.
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Well, starting our 5 o'clock on a 2 for Tuesday. Tuesday? That's chic. Good time. Well, they always love to talk about what's happening on the dance floor. And, of course, their other big hit is this one. Le Freak. 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

0: Chic and Le Freak. Coming up after the community calendar, we will celebrate the birthday of the leader of a very famous group that we play here on Classic Hits 96.7. But first, the community calendar, and it comes your way next.
1: I know you've explained it before, but I still don't get it. 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
1: Now that's keeping your head on straight.
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0: 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A look at things that are happening around Findlay and Hancock County over the next week or so. 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Again, that's happening June 1st, 10 a.m. until 1 p.m. and then 4 and 6 p.m. It's the Summer Read Kickoff. 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It's a sand volleyball tournament at Riverside Park for all 7th through 12th grade students. 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It's going to cost you $10 per person on the team. You need to register by tomorrow to get a t-shirt, but then you can register after that. You just won't get one of the cool t-shirts that they're going to give out. You want to go to visitfindlay.com and look for the summer set-off registration and get your name in. Starting up this evening, it's the first class for those that want to do an adult ballroom basics dance class. It's called the Latin Pack. It's promoted by the Marathon Center for the Performing Arts. It's where it's going to be taking place. You can join the group for an engaging introduction to Latin dance styles. This class is perfect for adults looking to learn fundamental ballroom dance moves while enjoying a lively atmosphere. Purchase tickets, you'll want to get

0: 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Okay, so keep in mind, you're committing to about a month or so worth of dancing. Other things that are going on and you want to know about? There's going to be a drop spindle workshop. Now, what the heck is a drop spindle? Well, you learn the basics of spinning wool. 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Participants will use a simple drop spindle to create a small section of yarn. It's going to be at the Litzenberg Woods, and it starts on May the 20th, that's tomorrow, 6 p.m. till 7 p.m., and it's for ages 16 and up. 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
0: On your 2 for Tuesday, brought to you by Parkhurst Dining at Heidelberg University. This man celebrates a birthday today. Who is it? It's none other than the leader of the rock band The Who. Peter Townsend celebrates his birthday today. Happy birthday, Peter. And we have two of their hits here on Classic Hits 96.7.
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0: Yeah, happy 81st birthday, Peter Townsend from The Who. Two of their classics. Of course, we ended with Won't Get Fooled Again and started off with Baba O'Reilly, which was from their live concert for New York that they did to support the New York firefighters after September the 11th. What a great concert that was so shortly after that tragedy in 2001. Classic Hits 96.7. Max has the weather for the evening. We've got some rain that's coming into our area. Be aware of that. They're all very, very small cells, but they should be in and out fairly quickly. Max, what do we have rest for the rest of the evening?
1: Your Skynet overnight forecast calls for showers and thunderstorms likely. It'll be mostly cloudy. We'll have a low of 68 degrees. For Tuesday, a chance of showers and thunderstorms. That'll be happening during the day and then in the early evening. Increasing clouds with a high 88 and breezy. For Wednesday, a chance of showers in the morning, partly sunny, cooling down with a high near 66. For Skynet Weather, I'm Max Crenshaw. Classic Hits, 96.7.
0: And as far as the current storms going on, Bowling Green is going to be getting hit, if they're not already getting hit, with a relatively small storm that is going to be coming through their area. That same storm is going to be making its way through Findlay. And as I said earlier, that should probably be hitting the Findlay area sometime right around 6 o'clock. So be aware of that. And then it will be making its way to the northeast. And that will affect towns like Tiffin, Sandusky, and others. So that is the forecast for this evening. 86 degrees currently outside. Back in a moment with more of the greatest hits of all time on your Two for Tuesday, brought to you by Parkhurst Dining at Heidelberg University.
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One of the great singer-songwriters, Van Morrison from Ireland, and Wild Nights. Before that, of course, one of my favorites, Moondance. Came out in 1970 is when that song first came out. And he comes up with songs in many different ways. Moondance, he said, started as a jazz saxophone instrumental. And Van played that original sax solo he wrote for the song. He told Rolling Stone magazine years ago, he said, "I used to play the sax number over and over anytime I picked up my horn." That Rolling Stone quote is about all you're going to get from Van about the song. He is notoriously fickle when it comes to speaking about his music, and he feels that the songs should speak for themselves. Van Morrison, on your Two for Tuesday, brought to you by our good friends at Parkhurst Dining at Heidelberg University.

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Fleetwood Mac, Stevie Nicks on Classic Hits 96.7. That'll be our last of our twofers. We have one more from Stevie coming up. Want to remind you about the weather and what's going on. We do have storms that are now moving through Bowling Green, just about to get into Findlay if they're not already there. And then they will continue to move in a northeasterly direction. They are getting Lima too at the same time as Findlay's getting hit. But Fremont, Tiffin, Sandusky, they'll all be getting this. It's a relatively intense but short series of cells. So be aware of that. We'll keep you informed with any alerts that we get here on Classic Hits 96.7. I will see you tomorrow at 3 o'clock for more of the greatest hits of all time here on Classic Hits 96.7, leaving you with Stevie and her classic.

0: collapsed early Monday morning in Cincinnati's East End. ONN's Brianna Albizu has details.
1: The historic building was once the home of one of Cincinnati's first steam engine firehouses, serving as Engine Company 11. Early yesterday morning, neighbors reported a massive noise on the 2100 block of Riverside Drive. What they heard was the front facade of the vacant three-story brick building partially collapsing onto the sidewalk. No one was injured and US 52 was closed as the building was demolished and debris was removed. The building had a history of code violations.
0: And state lawmakers may force local municipalities to follow state law when it comes to tobacco regulations. Colin Dorsey of ONN affiliate WBNS-TV has the story.
2: Ohio lawmakers are considering a bill that would prevent local governments from regulating tobacco products in any way that conflicts with state law. Instead, they'd be required to follow the state's rules and regulations. Now, it's unclear what that bill would mean for a court ruling issued last July allowing tobacco regulations at the local level. A prior state law against those regulations would have invalidated rules in Columbus, including a ban on flavored tobacco products and compliance checks to make sure stores don't sell to people under 21. And the American Lung Association gives Ohio an F in tobacco prevention.
0: I'm Kate Burdett on the Ohio News Network.
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5: 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A building dating back to 1859 with a storied past partially collapsed.

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3: Hey, very delightful. Good evening to you, and welcome once again out to Citizens Bank Park in Philadelphia. It's game two of a three-game series between the Reds and the Phillies. The Reds turn to right-hander Chase Burns to try to reverse their fortunes and even the series at a game apiece. The Phillies will counter with left-hander Jesus Luzardo. First pitch comes your way shortly, but right now, here's Yid with tonight's pregame show. Yid?
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4: The Reds and Phillies play game two of their three-game series tonight in Philadelphia, and this is the Cincinnati Reds pregame show. I'm Dave Armbruster. Dane Myers was a two-way player at Rice University and was drafted as a pitcher by the Tigers back in 2017. He made 42 appearances on the mound in the low minors before becoming a full-time position player. Tommy Thrall had a chance to visit with Myers about his journey.
12: Going back to all the way your freshman year of college, did you ever imagine having the offensive success that you've had to this point in the big leagues?
5: I dreamed about it, but kind of hard to imagine it and having that success. But a lot of hard work that went into it. And my freshman year, it's funny you say, because I kind of wanted to be the first Ohtani. And then seeing the work and the amount of time that you got to put in to be a big leaguer at both, I realized that was probably a long shot. But with the pitcher out first, obviously didn't work out. So I'm glad I'm hitting again.
12: Talk about Ohtani. I mean, now, as a guy that's tried to do it, even at the collegiate level, how much more do you kind of admire what he's able to do at the major league level?
5: Yeah, to me, it's unbelievable. I remember telling my coach after, I think, my first three or four starts in college and then trying to go in to play third base, I was like, man, I don't think I'm going to be able to do this much longer.

0: I think my arm's going to fall off, but just the attention to detail and for him to be elite at both is pretty fun to watch for me.
1: Did you ever have a preference, pitching, defense, hitting, all that?
0: Yeah, I mean, I love the game. I love to compete. I think I leaned a little bit more towards the hitting side and the chance to play more often rather than pitching every fifth day as a starter. But I grew up playing position and hitting it, and that's basically what I practice all the time. So probably a little bit more on that side, but I love the pitch. I miss it on the days I go 0-for-4, so it is fun. I just love to play the game, but I'd probably say a little more on the hitting side.
1: It's a completely different level of competition between a hitter versus a pitcher and a pitcher versus a hitter. The perspective is very different. Do you feel like the competitiveness is fueled a little bit more on one side than the other? Like one side may have the upper hand a little bit more than the other side?
0: Maybe so. Maybe the hitting side, because the numbers are kind of stacked against you, so you're not supposed to get out, but the numbers say you're supposed to get out, so I enjoy taking that to the plate and trying to prove that otherwise.
1: Do you feel like that kind of helps you at the plate, the pitching background and having a pretty good idea of how you would want to attack yourself?
0: Yeah, it's funny. I think it does help me. I remember in college kind of drawing up my own scouting reports on how I would pitch myself, and kind of still doing the same thing today once I look at the scouting report of a pitcher I'm about to face, and just looking at the stuff they have and trying to get into their brain and think how they would attack, or how I would attack myself if I was them.
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2: It's the Reds and Phillies tonight from Philadelphia, and you're listening to the Cincinnati Reds pregame show. I'm Dave Armbruster. Time for the voice of the fan. Here's Nick Kirby.
12: What a difference that one pitch can make in a baseball game. Last night, Graham Ashcraft was just one out away from getting through two really impressive scoreless innings, going right through the heart of the Phillies batting order.

0: And with the Reds' bullpen struggling as much as they have been, that would have been a pretty remarkable accomplishment. But Ashcraft gives up a two-run home run on a pitch that really wasn't all that bad of a pitch, and what was looking like a huge comeback win on the road against a red-hot Phillies team turns into a loss. The one thing the Reds did so well last year was finding a way to respond after tough losses, and they sure had their share of them. Tonight, they're going to have to find a way to do just that, or they'll find themselves below 500 for the first time since the second day of the season. My name is Nick Kirby, and I co-host the Chatterbox Reds podcast. Go Reds!
1: The Reds welcome Chase Burns back to the mound tonight, and he has been spectacular. The right-hander is 5-1 with a 1.87 ERA in 9 starts. This will be his second career appearance against the Phillies. Last July 6th, he got a no decision after pitching 4 2/3 innings of 2-hit, 1-run baseball. 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
1: The Cincinnati Reds pregame show continues now as we get you ready for the Reds and Phillies. I'm Dave Armbruster. This series wraps up tomorrow. The Reds have Thursday off before beginning a three-game set against the Cardinals Friday night at Great American Ballpark. Well, Blake Dunn is back in the starting lineup tonight for Cincinnati, playing right field and batting seventh. It's a small sample size, only 22 plate appearances, but Dunn has produced when called upon. He's hitting .316 with a .409 on-base percentage. Dunn was a 15th round pick back in 2021. He debuted in 24 and appeared in 30 games last season without a lot of success, but he still believes that he can certainly make an impact with this team.
11: Obviously, some people, they hit the road running and they just take off and their careers take off, and then there's other people that kind of struggle a little bit, and there's been plenty of players that have gone up to the big leagues and had some ups and downs, gone up and down to AAA big leagues for the first few years of their careers, and then they've settled into really good big league careers, and I just try to keep in that positive mindset of knowing that I belong up there, knowing that I can be a player in the big leagues that can help this club win, especially win late in the season and into the postseason and stuff like that.
1: Don't go away. Tommy sits down with Reds manager Terry Francona next. 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
1: Welcome back to our pregame chat with Reds manager Terry Francona. Tito, Sal Stewart's had a couple of nice games. Are you seeing him kind of swing his way out of his slump that he was in? Is it two good games, or are you definitely seeing some progress there?
2: I would say progress. I mean, the first at bat, he took a good fastball and lined it up the middle and got on top of it really good, because he'd been kind of sliding off some pitches. And then later, off a really good pitcher, he hits that ball right field. That was the best sign you could see.
1: You know, you see hitters sometimes when maybe they're not all the way out of a slump, but they start to do some things that make you encouraged for where they're headed. Do you see the same thing with pitchers from time to time when pitchers go through slumps too?
2: I think so. And I think sometimes, like with hitters, sometimes it just clicks on one swing. With pitchers, I think it's a little different. You know, they're either working on something mechanically or there's a pitch they're just having trouble with. But if you think they're good and you can give them the time, it's nice when they figure it out.
1: Are you starting to see some signs from the bullpen that are starting to give you some reason for optimism and encouragement moving forward?
2: You know, I thought, again, last night, I thought Ashcraft was really good. He threw one really bad pitch, and it went, it hurt us. The fact that he stayed out there for two innings kind of speaks volumes how I felt he was pitching.
1: But when you talk about one bad pitch, is it just location? Is it the selection of the pitch that kind of factors into it? Both, maybe?
2: Yeah, I was going to say, it might not just, sometimes you make a bad pitch, but if you made a poorer pitch, maybe with something hard, maybe it's a single. But what I don't want to do is every time somebody gives up a run, second guess what was called, or it'll never work.
1: That's Reds manager Terry Francona. It's the Reds and Phillies. The Reds try to even the series in the city of brotherly love coming up shortly. It has more of the pregame show next on the Reds Radio Network.
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8: Here's tonight's pitching matchup for Philadelphia. It's left-hander Jesus Luzardo. He's 3-3 with a 5.07 ERA. Right-hander Chase Burns goes to the mound for Cincinnati. He's 5-1. His ERA 1.87. The Reds and Phillies are up next on the Reds Radio Network.
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0: gives you an idea just how good he has been. 1-0 pitch. Harper swings and misses, and the count is even now, one ball and one strike. I mean, Burns has been tremendous this year. You take out his one snoozer that he had against the Angels when he gave up five runs in five and a third innings, and he's been brilliant. Harper swings, got jammed, muscles one into short left. In a hurry is Blade, and he makes a basket catch in short left field for the second out. Removing that one start against the Angels, his ERA is 1.13 in his other eight starts.
1: You know, not only is this an all-star caliber year that Chase Burns is putting together, but he's putting together the kind of year that he could be the all-star starting pitcher.
0: Yeah.
1: And it would be right here in Philadelphia.
0: Swing and a miss. Alec Bohm way out in front of that slider. He was geared up for the heat. Got the slider, and he's down to the count 0-1.
1: Sounds a little bit like high hopes, but it's possible.
0: It is very possible, especially if he keeps it up. The 0-1 pitch, and Bohm rips a line drive to left field. That's over the head of Blade. It's going to one-hop the left center field wall. Blade over to gather it and into second, standing with a double, and now a 10-game hitting streak, Alec Bohm.
1: Here, Alec Bohm has a swing that reminds me a lot of Spencer Steer. He's got a very flat swing. Now, Bohm is 6 feet, 5 inches tall, so he's a little bit taller than Steer, but he put a really good level swing on a breaking ball that Chase Burns just got up a little bit too much.
0: Bohm aboard with the two-out double for Brandon Marsh. Marsh sat yesterday because the lefty on the mound for the Reds. Now the first pitch to Marsh on the inside corner fastball from Burns for strike, and it's nothing and one. Back in there again tonight against the right-handed throwing Burns, and Marsh is hitting well this year. 327, four home runs, 22 driven in. He's hit right-handers at almost a 350 clip. The 0-1, and Marsh got jammed, fouled back the fastball, and he's down 0-2. That's the thing about Burns. You get to an 0-2 count, and then he's got a couple of options. You were talking about that wipeout slider that he has, but he also can elevate the fastball if he needs to. Burns sets ready. Here's the 0-2 pitch. And a swing and a miss. There was the slider in the dirt. And down on strikes, Brandon Marsh, and the inning is over. Burns strikes out two. And a scoreless first. We head to the second. Nothing-nothing. 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
0: Reds come to bat here in the top of inning number two. Sal Stewart leads it off. Sal, two more hits last night. First pitch, breaking ball from Lizardo, lands on the outside corner. Called a strike, nothing and one on the right-handed hitting Stewart. 249, 11 home runs, 32 driven in. Lizardo into his windup, and he's home with the 0-1 pitch. And a swing and a chopper down the third baseline, a foul ball. Home run last night and two

0: He did and still had plenty of time to get the out. He had to bend down. It was right on top of the chalk when he grabbed it. Really good play there by Stevenson. If he waits at all, even a split second, that ball spins into foul territory.
1: And now the catcher, left-handed hitting, Rafael Marchand. Marchand takes a fastball outside, ball one. Marchand, 27 years old. That pitch is outside, 2-0. He broke into the major leagues, had a cup of coffee when he was 21 back in the COVID year of 2020. Played came last year also and had 42 ball games where he hit 280. Actually, make that 210. 282 on base percentage. So here's the 2-0 to Marchand, and he hits it and up in the air. Foul territory. Key Brian Hayes ranging over near the line of third base, and he will make the catch for the second out of the inning.
0: In foul territory where he made the catch, but the wind was pushing that ball back toward fair territory.
1: I think you made a good observation earlier, Tommy, about how Chase Burns is not exactly getting ahead of the hitters, but it's not hurting him yet. He's been able to make pitches when he has to. So here now with Trey Turner, the second time the Phillies will see Burns tonight. Turner, a very good fastball hitter, and he looks at a breaking ball outside.
0: Well, the one thing that does hurt you as a pitcher is it drives your pitch count up.
1: Indeed. Burns peering in, full windup for him. Turner, one of the better fastball hitters in the league, and he hits one right there, and it is high and deep and gone. Way back there for Trey Turner, and that puts the Philadelphia Phillies on the board with a solo home run from their all-star shortstop.
0: You said it. He hits the fastball well. And that was actually a slider.
1: I thought it was a fastball, but he got it up in the zone. It just didn't do a whole lot. Right. Turner, a three-time All-Star, and he jolted that. And it's a 1-0 ball game in favor of the Phillies. And with two out in the inning, nobody on. Bryce Harper takes the first pitch low.
0: Against good teams and good hitters, most sliders middle in don't come back.
1: Harper, a fly ball to the left field his first time. And a fastball on the corner strike. Burns rocking, firing, a little bit downstairs, out of the zone, 2-1. Turner might be on a mission here this year. You know, he had a great year last year. He won the batting title, but he was not chosen to the All-Star team. And he had a few words to say about that. This year, the All-Star game is hosted right here in Philly. Swing and a miss by Harper on a breaking ball. Two balls and two strikes. Yeah, he was not one bit happy about that. The pitch by Burns is a fastball upstairs and out of the zone, so we're going full to Bryce Harper.
0: The wind here has really picked up. It is howling out to right now.
1: Swing and a miss. Burns gets him right there with a slider down and in. But in the inning, a home run by Trey Turner puts the Phillies up 1-0. We go to the fourth. Tommy back with the play-by-play right after this on the Reds Radio Network.
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0: Muncy. It was just a little bit low. Good challenge by Garcia. Count is full, 3-2. Remember the kids from Willy Wonka that blew up like a blueberry? That's what I felt like after that meal. 3-2 pitch. Swing and a miss. He blew a slider by him. Down on strikes, Adolis Garcia. And the inning is over. 6 strikeouts for Chase Burns through 4 innings of one-run baseball so far. We head to the 5th with the Reds up a run. 2-1 on the Reds Radio Network.
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0: Two to one, Reds lead the Phillies. Reds come to bat here in the top of the 5th. Left-hander Jesus Luzardo's back to work. Luzardo into his windup. First pitch home to Tyler Stevenson. Is the fastball sinking down and away. 1-0 on Stevenson. A little buzz in the crowd tonight. Tight ball game, 2-1. Reds on top. Luzardo's home with a 1-0 pitch. Up and away. Of course, when you have some uncertain weather, that always can create a little bit of a buzz around the ballpark. Luzardo's home with a 2-0 pitch. Stevenson swings and fouls it off right side. Temperatures dropped pretty significantly from where we started this game. It was 95 degrees when we began. It's 86 now, 2-1. Stevenson lines a base hit into center field. That'll fall in front of Justin Crawford, who plays it on a bounce. And Stevenson's on with a leadoff single here in the 5th inning. He has reached for the second time tonight. Now Key Brian Hayes makes his way to the plate. Hayes hit into a double play his first time up, right to the second baseman Bryson Stott. Pitch to Hayes. He tries to bunt this time, pulls the bat back, takes a changeup in for ball one. Wonder if that was considered his first time up. Hayes came in hitting 147. The 1-0 pitch to Key Brian Hayes. Off the inside corner, it's a 2-ball, no strike count. Sardo shaking his way through the signs. Picks out the one he likes from Marchand and now delivers the 2-0. Hayes swings and sends it foul. Right side, well back into the seats. 2 balls and a strike on Key Brian Hayes. If you're listening tonight on your car or truck radio, please remember to buckle your safety belt. This message brought to you by the Ohio Department of Public Safety. If you're not buckled up, what's holding you back? 2-1. Hayes hits it on the ground to the shortstop. Up with it is Sosa to stop one. Around to first in time. That is a 6-4-3 double play. The second.